0: is 6:01 p.m. here on Radio Boise. You're listening to This and That. We just heard from the one and only Tim Curry. Rest in peace. That was Alan live at the Old Waldorf Nightclub from 1978. But that track is from The Best of Tim Curry. That came out in 1989, but yeah. We also listened to Orville Peck. I think I played this on two show episodes ago, but it's so good. You're probably going to keep hearing it. Like, let's be honest. That was Already Gone from his upcoming new album, Mule. I'm so excited. And we also listened to Annie Blue, Trees for the Woods, a live track that just came out, just a single. And we kicked it off with Katie Pruitt, The Aftermath, a single from her upcoming new album. I'm not really sure the album name, but it's coming out soon. And I know she is scheduled to play here in the Treasure Valley, I believe, sometime this month. Okay, well, we got to get to messages because it is 6:02 p.m. And we'll kick off the next set. You know, I love me some John Batiste, and he's got, I think he came out with three new albums, one of them being Black Mozart. So we're going to listen to A La Blues right after these messages.
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0: All right, all right. Well, that wound up another set on This and That here on Radio Boise. I'm your host, Siobhan Von T. I feel like this night is just cruising by. I hope you're enjoying it as much as I am. I know Rich is in the chat saying, Tim Curry, 2 days in a row. Perhaps tis I who is in heaven. I think it's all of us in heaven because we were graced with Tim Curry here on this planet. But yeah. Rest in peace, Tim Curry. Okay, well, we just listened to Toishiki Soejima with Somewhere from his new album. Oh, yeah. I've been saving this track. I've been wanting to play it and just didn't have the right spot. But I guess tonight was the night. We also listened to Skinny Hightower, a new one from them called Between the Lines from their new album Feels Like Destiny. And Louis Cateau with Black Man Blues. That was a single that came out last year. And we kicked off the set with one of my faves, John Batiste, Ala Blues, from his brand new album, Black Mozart. Oh, it's so good. He also came out with two other albums that are a twist on Thelonious Monk. So if you're a fan of Thelonious Monk or John Batiste, or you just like, you know, chill instrumental music. You need some music too. I always put it on at work. It's just so nice and relaxing. Well, anyways, we got, I think, what, two more sets here on This and That. Thank you so much for tuning in. It's always my favorite part of the week being here with you. So we're going to listen to a short message and we'll get right back into the music. We're going to kick things off with Twin Temple, a new one from them called Haunt Me.
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0: we just listened to Southern Avenue, their track called Upside from their 2025 album Family. It's just a feel-good song. I don't know. Sometimes when you're feeling down, you just need to tell someone that it'll be a brand new day tomorrow. We also listened to Neil Francis. She's a winner from his 2019 album Changes. The Womack Sisters with their new album, self-titled. That track was called Laughter and Tears. That one is a great album. That one is a Best of 2026 album contender, that's for sure. We also listened to Kelly Finnegan. I think this was an old single that came out. It's called Trouble, but he just released a new EP. So it must, I think it has some new songs with maybe a collection of kind of singles he's thrown out throughout the years. So that's Kelly Finnegan. He's the vocalist for the Monophonics, who just played here a few weeks ago. I was so bummed. I wasn't able to go, but I'm sure they were great. And we kick things off with Twin Temple, their song Haunt Me from their new album, Doomed Lovers. Okay, well, I have you for one more set here on This and That. I'm your host, Siobhan Von T, right here on Radio Boise. Thank you so much for tuning in. It's always so good to be here with y'all, and just so great to have you. It's just amazing. All right, well, we got some messages, and then we'll be back. We're going to do a little bit, we're going to close it with a little bit of dancey tracks. I don't even know. It's kind of an amalgamation set. But that's as we do here on This and That. So we're going to kick it off with a track called Wishing by E. Lundquist, featuring Kendra Morris, who I just love. So we'll have that right after these messages.
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All right. Well, we're winding down here on This and That. Once again, thank you so much for listening. We've been listening to, and we'll end it out with Roberta Flack, Compared to What. We also listened to Danielle Ponder, Sun and Moon, brand new album, Everything Has Changed, so good. And then Freeze with three E's. The track was called Southern Freeze. That one was, I think I discovered that track from Mr. Grant Olson, who you'll hear next on It's Now Right Now. Such a good track, I had to play it. And then we kick things off with E. Lundquist featuring Kendra Morris, track called Wishing. All right, well, thanks for tuning in. We'll just finish the rest of this Roberta Flack track, and we'll see you next week.

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4: 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It's Now Right Now here on Radio Boise. I'm your host, Grant Olson. Very excited about tonight's show. I always like making things for you, and I think we've got a beautiful one. It's going to go some cool places. I think you'll be excited about everything that we do. So this is where it's going to start if you're into James Ferraro, or I don't even know how to describe this music, but it's pretty special. This song's called Runaway.

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It could be Kennedy looking for a gun. It could be Churchill who still thinks he won. And as the clown stands round, someone else was found hiding in the road.

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He thought his cause was lost. He didn't know that it had just begun. And as the clock went round, he started getting

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3: 7:24, you're listening to It's Now Right Now here on Radio Boise. I'm your host, Grant Olson, and it's been nice so far. We just heard Black Sun. It's a library music band. They made a record called USA Visions. That song was called Chicago's Dawns. Before that, you heard Karen Marks with Cold Cafe. Pink Military before that with the title track to their album, Do Animals Believe in God? Before that, you heard Men I Trust with To Ease You. And we open up the show with James Ferraro with Runaway. Coming up now, this wild story from Light in the Attic Records from a few years ago. Louis Ballou, they put out two of his records. One was called L'Amour, and the one this song is from called Romantic Times. He got lost to time until they found him, and the story of how they did it's so wild. Anyway, what's interesting about this is how beautiful it is. So be in love with me.

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3: 7:45, you're listening It's Now Right Now here on Radio Boise. I'm your host, Grant Olson. You just heard Henry Gaffney with a song called Over My Shoulder from his album Waiting for a Wind. That was an odd one that I found in a cheap bin and brought down and gave away during a radiothon show. And that song has just stuck with me since then. It's so beautiful. Speaking of beautiful, before that, you heard Sandy Denny with Fairport Convention from their album Legion Leaf with a song called Farewell, Farewell. Kate Bush before that with Army Dreamers from her 1980 album Never Forever. Alan Hull did Picture from his album Squire. Harry Nilsson before that with Perfect Day from his album Knilsson. We open up that set with Louis Ballou, So Be In Love With Me. If you're ever in the middle of a long set and you wonder what's playing, just go to RadioBoise.org, click on the Now Playing button, or the look at the playlist, current playlist. There's a bunch of stuff you can just click. Just click anywhere. It's great. You could click this one, Brian Prothrow, from his pretty perfect album, Pinball. This song is called Changing My Tune.

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4: Hey, it's 8:01. You're listening It's Now Right Now here on Radio Boise. I'm your host, Grant Olson. That first hour, getting kind of weird and great. We just heard Paul Horn with Haida from Inside the Taj Mahal 2, or Inside 2. Anyway, it's crazy. Shabaka before that with Kiss Me Before I Forget, featuring Leon LaJavis from the album Perceive Its Beauty, Acknowledge Its Grace. Laura Nero before that with a demo. There was a really cool, weird CD that came out a few years ago called Go Find the Moon. It's an 18-year-old Laura Nero singing for an audition tape. That song was called Enough of You. Before that, you heard Brian Prothro with Changing My Tune from his album Pinball. This one got me the other night. It was crazy. I was just like, I don't know what to do with this. Al Stewart, more famous for Time Passages, etc., had an earlier career as a sort of folky, and I think this has, I can't remember exactly who wrote it. I want to say it was Paul Samuel Smith, but it's some relationship to the Animals, Yardbirds. I don't remember. Anyway, I'm showing my ignorance, but what's important is this song's called Turn Into Earth.

cock who yearns to lock his claws into every sparrow.

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2: Hey, it's 8:22. You're listening to It's Now Right Now here on Radio Boise. I'm your host, Grant Olson. It's been real nice. We just heard Louis Fury with a song called Closing the Door. Before that, Soon by the Blue Nile from their album Peace at Last. Before that, you heard Alexander Skip Spence, War and Peace from the album called Or. Perfect. For the Lulu Cortez and Say Romalo with Regado de Montaña. Da Montaña. I don't know. My Portuguese is poor at best. We have up that set with Al Stewart with his version of... You ready for this? The Yardbirds. Turned into Earth. This is Paul Samuel Smith. He's from the Yardbirds. Anyway, it's from a record Jeff Beck's on. But anyway, that record's not Jeff Beck. That's Wild, whatever that is. Turn into Earth. This is the one that made this whole show possible. The Al Stewart was important, but this one came on the other night, and I said, oh. Oh. And it's the Carpenters from their debut album, Ticket to Ride. The song is called Someday.

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3: 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You're listening. It's Now Right Now here on Radio Boise. I'm your host, Grant Olson. Just heard The Balancing Act with a girl, her sister, and a train. It's from the EP called New Campfire Songs. It's just great. Bell and Sebastian before that with Is It Wicked Not to Care? Before that, you're the Beach Boys with You're Welcome from Smile. The Fleetwoods did What'll I Do? Before that, you heard Miss Abrams and the Strawberry Point fourth grade class. It really is fourth graders. That song's called Mill Valley. It's from 1972. The Young Rascals did How Can I Be Sure? And we open up that set with The Perfect Someday by the Carpenters. This one's great. It's Anne Margaret, produced by Lee Hazelwood, Victims of the Night.

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4: 9 o'clock. You're listening. It's now, right now, here on Radio Boise. I'm your host, Grant Olson. You just heard Patsy Cline with He Called Me Baby, featuring the Jordanaires on backing vocals. Just perfect. Genuinely perfect. Before that, Scott Walker with What Are You Doing the Rest of Your Life, from the album Till the Band Comes In. For that, Catherine Howe did Up North, and we open up that set with Lee Hazelwood and Anne Margaret, Victims of the Night. Coming up now, this. We'll just keep going with these sweet ones. This is Bobby Bear, Memories.

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2: 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It's Now Right Now here on Radio Boise. I'm your host, Grant Olson. You just heard Ben Webster with Prelude to a Kiss from the album Music for Loving. Just perfect. Maria Callas before that with... Oh boy! Well, my French is too poor to get to it, so I'm just gonna say go to the website radioboise.org. You'll see it's great. It's a piece by Sensen. For that, you're Janet Baker, Dame Janet Baker, from Elgar's Sea Pictures series. That was number 3. The poem by Elizabeth Barrett Browning, Sabbath Morning at Sea. Before that, Bobby Bear opened the set up with Memories. Coming up now, this Sir Chaloff. Stairway to the Stars.

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3: 9:43, you're listening to It's Now Right Now here on Radio Boise. I'm your host, Grant Olson. Just heard Dave Van Ronk with a song called Fixin' to Die. Before that, you heard Skip James with Sorry for to Leave You. Art Tatum did Please Be Kind. Before that, you heard Archie Shepp and Horace Parlin with Nobody Knows You When You're Down and Out. We open up that set with Serge Shaloff, Stairway to the Stars. Come here, now this, to close the show out, we got to have one more set. Jim and Bob, the Genial Hawaiians, with Aloma.

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4: 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Thanks, Grant. Ending on a truly sublime song there. Not the band Sublime. Anyways, I've got a bunch of meat and skin and fur and stuff. This could be fun. Thanks for tuning in.

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1: Dusky Durango here, bringing you my wild caravan of nightmares and dreams. And apparently various meats and skins and things. Yeah, we're getting weird. We just heard Dark Horse with George Harrison there. Been some unfortunate horse meat stories out there recently. So that's why I decided that one fit in. Piggies, Beatles, we heard The Kinks with Animal Farm, Jack McDuff Hot Barbecue, Charles Mingus with Eat That Chicken, and we kicked this whole thing off with Ween, Transdermal Celebration. I'm telling you, it all works. Have faith. Or don't. Just everybody stay calm, and we'll get right back to it. Here we go.

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0: You're tuned in to Dusky Durango's Caravan, and the madness continues right here on Radio Boise. That was Frank Zappa with the theme from Burnt Weenie Sandwich. I don't know why you had to burn it, man. The Isley Brothers, Cold Bologna. I had too many of those as a kid. I don't do that anymore. Chuck Womack and the Sweet Souls, Ham Hocks and Beans, Part 1. Yeah. Ry Cooder with One Meatball. Funny song. Good version. We heard Lead Belly, Pig Meat, and James Brown with The Chicken. All right. I got something for you to hear, and then we'll return.
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There's a rendezvous of strangers around a coffee urn a night. All the gypsy hacks and the insomniacs, now the people.

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6: Dusky Durango here. We have entered into hour number two of this week's wild journey through meat space. We just ended the last hour there with Tori Amos, Leather, Tom Waits, Eggs and Sausage in a Cadillac with Susan Mickelson, John Lennon with Meat City. Meat City, Steppenwolf, Screaming Nighthawk. Every time I hear Steppenwolf, I think about how terrible it would have been to be in a band with John Kay. It kind of just has this overall effect. Anyway, JoJo Gunn, that's how we started that set off. Red Meat. Told you it was going to get a little weird. But we got another hour. Thanks for being out there. This is probably no time to remain calm. I take it all back.
7: Well, we're driving through Wiltshire. Very nice countryside, sky, ground, all that sort of thing. Natural marriage of natural resources. And I'm looking out the window, because I don't come from that part of the world, and I said, what's that over there? It was sort of a sort of low, grey, concrete thing. It was all surrounded by fields, really nice trees, but there was a sort of low, like a sort of a large square of concrete, like the foundations of a building that hadn't been built. But it had little walls, little, about a foot high or something, would look like that, maybe 2 foot high, 2 foot high. And in fact, it was a sort of, the top of it, in a, with a sort of flat roof. And I thought, oh, I see. And then I pointed as a car got past it. I said, what was that? And the country person who was with me said, oh, that's where they keep pigs. I thought, oh, yes, I see, that's where they keep pigs. And the sun was shining down, and grass was green, and it was all very lovely driving the country. And I suddenly thought that what that building must have been like from the inside. Pigs. In there. Pigs. In there.
8: In there.

0: You're tuned into Radio Boise and Dusky Durango's Caravan. Judas Priest there with Grinder. Rob Halford, the great prophet looking to the future. Grinder looking for meat. Huh. Susie and the Banshees before that with Skin. We heard Primus, Hamburger Train, Little Feet, Hamburger Midnight. Southern Culture on the Skids with Too Much Pork for Just One Fork. And Robert Wyatt kicked that off. Pigs in there. What are they doing in there? I told you it was going to start to get a little weirder in hour number two. I'll aim to continue that pattern, but listen to this real quick.
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0: See, I'm not fasting, I'm gobbling like a doggone turkey. Beef jerky, Slim Jims, I eat sometimes. I like lemon and limes, and if not that, I get the roti and the sour sauce. Sit back, relax, listen to some hip hop.
1: Gumdrops and gummy bears tease my eyes. 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With pineapple roots, delectable delights, controls my appetites. 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

0: 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You don't have to be suicidal to contact the hotline. 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
2: 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And welcome back to Industrial War Machine. I'm your host, DJ Bones. So glad to be back in the studio. Yeah, last week actually wasn't able to make it due to the Snowmageddon that was going on here in Idaho. I don't necessarily live in Boise anymore, so I actually have to travel in, and roads, were a bit dangerous last Wednesday. But tonight, you know what? I even braved the frozen roads and all the black ice because, hey, I gotta be here. I gotta play some good music over the airwaves, and you know what? I miss being in the radio station. I miss playing good music for you guys and even chatting with you guys. But I tell you what, during that time, I was not just kicking back, relaxing next to a fireplace. Nah. I was listening to music and going through some really old archives, not just Industrial War Machine, but even my own personal archives, looking for ways to really kick off the first actual show for Industrial War Machine with 2017. So with that being said, why don't we go ahead and get the night rolling here? I hope you guys are just as anxious as I am. And we've got Girls Under Glass taken away for us with Frozen. Oddly, very appropriate song title for what we got going on here. Enjoy, my friends.

0: Love is natural. 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I have never known where you have overcome hate with hate, but you can overcome hate with love and respect.
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3: And welcome back to Industrial War Machine. Last song you just heard was Project Pitchfork with Feel off the Dream Tyrios album. Seabound with Poisonous Friend, Iris Remix off the Poisonous Friend album. V&V Nation with Further off the Burning Empires album. CD 1, not the second one, just the first one. And kicking off the night, a band I've really taken a liking to that I kind of wish I'd found years back, but Girls Under Glass with Frozen off their album Mind Driver. And hey, it's great to be back here in the studio, and you know what? 2017 is already lining up with all kinds of incredible shows all across the country. And even our good friends Ominous, they've got an amazing show coming up tomorrow, Friday night, which, don't know if you guys have been looking at your calendars, but hey, first Friday, 13th of the new year. Nah, Jason Voorhees ain't going to be coming up here to the Northwest. Little cold for that. But then again, you never know. Psycho Undead Killer. But our good friends down there in Denver, Colorado with Ominous, they have their Oz vs. Wonderland. Two heartfelt children's stories turning into a bloody massacre, but with a whole hell of a lot of fun in between. So if you're going to be down there in the Colorado area and you need something to do Friday night, or you're just passing through, hey, there you go. There's something to do. You can learn more about what they've got going on their Facebook page at ominousdenver.com, or you can check out their Facebook page, Ominous, and learn more about it and find out how much tickets are. Also, tours are starting to ramp up. Bands are starting to get things booked, and as the weather warms up, we're going to see the bands out there on the road more often. And I do consider it a privilege to say one of the first ones I'm going to announce for 2017 is Aesthetic Perfection. Less than a week, they hit the road. And hey, if you're Aesthetic Perfection fans, great chance to see them. Also, they're taking Solar Fake on the road with them. And I don't get much Solar Fake played on the airwaves here at the station, but I will tell you this. I do like them. They are a good band. So you want to learn more about that tour, find out if they're going to be hitting your town, and find out how much ticket prices are. You know, you can hit up the Aesthetic Perfection or Solar Fake websites or Facebook pages and see if they're going to be in your town, or also how much tickets are. Because, hey, Boise, if you've been following my personal page, yes, I wasn't kidding about that when I made that post. So with that being said, why don't we go ahead and get back into the music here? And we've got Neurotic Fish taken away for us with MFALAPL. Sorry about that, stumbling over my own words. But, anyways, enjoy, my friends.

promised land.

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2: And welcome back to Industrial War Machine. I'm your host, DJ Bones. Hope you guys been enjoying the show tonight. Definitely been having a lot of fun myself. And just good to be back on the air. Last song you just heard was Covenant with Brave New World, new version off the Brave New World CDM. Cesium-137. Atrophy Imperative Reaction Remix off the Luminous album. Assemblage 23, You Haven't Earned It off the Storm album. And kicking off that block was Neurotic Fish with MFAPL off their No Instruments album. So, a lot of good music here, and you know, there's all getting ready to be a slew of new albums getting ready to come out. Because, hey, you know what? It's the new year. It's time bands start putting out new albums and or even single releases. Which, you know, it's always great to hear the new ideas that the bands are always coming up with. And also, we're already almost halfway through January, which means here in a couple of months or so, once the snow starts melting away and the roads start clearing, bands are going to be out there touring. So, you want to learn more about if your favorite bands are going to be hitting your city? Check out their Facebook pages or their websites, because, hey, that's the best place to find out information. And even if you're not following the bands, you know what? Your local clubs, your local DJs are out there spinning some of your favorite music. Speaking of which, if you're down in the Salt Lake area or you're going to be passing through the Salt Lake area, our good friends down there with Temple at Area 51 every Wednesday night. Just great goth industrial music and spun by the host Nancy Perkins, or Mistress Nancy, as I do believe I've seen her called a couple of times, down there bringing some great tunes to the SLC area. And also, if you're passing through Idaho, you need something to do on Sunday nights, hey, yes, there is a goth scene here in Boise, Idaho. Every Sunday night's Nocturnum. All kinds of DJs spinning various different genres of dark music. You know, everything from dark electro swing to just straight goth industrial, EBM, synth pop, which, you know, hey, it's always good to have things mixed up. And, you know, you never know. Go out and check out your favorite local night. See if you find some of the music in the clubs that, you know, you wouldn't normally hear. Or maybe you just want to put those boots on, get the black makeup on, and get out for a night. So I tell you what, with that being said, we're going to jump back into some more music here. But first, they make me do this once an hour, and, you know, what can I say? Gotta love being regulated by the FCC.
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13: And welcome back to Industrial War Machine. Last song you just heard was Funkervat with Tragic Hero off the Execution Tracks album. System Sin with Would Have Killed off their Premeditated album. XP8 with Burning Down, a Decade of Decadence EP, which, by the way, the System Sin, XP8, those were actually supposed to be flipped, but hey, still got them both in there before the time ran out on me. And then kicking off that block was Your Bunny Rot with Rise from the Ashes off their For the Fallen Ones album. And yeah, I tell you what, it's always sad when I come to this point of the night. I only got a couple minutes here to play about one more song. And it was actually kind of a toss-up of, do I do Rotor Sand, Ruined Conflict, or Zeromancer? It's like, you know, three different bands, three different songs, and I just couldn't decide. But you know what? I flipped a coin, and Ruined Conflict came out of this one. So, we're going to leave you... this evening with one of their songs from last year, the one that made the top of 2016. And hope you guys enjoy it. Make sure you stick around for Enzo with the show it goes, and I will see you guys next week.

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You're listening to Radio Boise, KRBX 89.9 FM, Caldwell, Boise. It is Thursday, September 3rd, 2026, 6:03 a.m. And I'm here with you, kicking off another edition of The Aura, the soundtrack to your Thursday morning, hosted by either myself, my name's Erica, or DJ Jazz. We do share this time slot, and we trade off every other week, which I was trying to listen to Jazz's show last week. I was out of town. I didn't have the best internet connection to listen, but I did catch a little bit, and she did kind of a fun, not exactly Dolly tribute, but rest in peace, Dolly. You know, I got to hear a little bit about Jazz's connection to her, which I actually, even though we've been friends for so long, I actually didn't know. So there's definitely some lore. So if you want to listen to the archive show, just go online to radioboise.org. You can click shows and listen in the show archives. But for this morning for you, I don't have any Dolly today. I actually didn't listen to a lot of Dolly. Maybe I will now. It's one of those things that now she's gone. Maybe you didn't know what you had. So I'll be exploring per usual. In this first block, I have, let's see what I have. I have some new music, kind of chill vibey from Now Always Fades, 16 Underground. Later on, I have a lot of different stuff today. I'm definitely going to finish the show out later this morning with some girly EDM, but I have some fun kind of neo-psych, indie rock, just fun vibey chill stuff. I have a mix of things this morning, but starting us off, I'm going to play a track from Love Spells. This one is called Stupid, right here on The Aura.

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I'm your host, Erica. It's 6:20 a.m. and we just heard a track from Wolf Alice that came out back in 2021, released on the album Blue Weekend. The track was Lipstick on the Glass. That was released on Dirty Hit and RCA Records. We heard a newer single from Now Always Fades. That was Dummy featuring Lily Hall.

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Coming up next here on The Aura, I have, kind of a mix. I have some new music from Rum Tum, maybe some Kitty Ray in there, and I do have a couple of tracks from Romare, a couple of new singles. One of them is coming up next. This next one is called Computer Love.

0: His mind is now yours. What do you want?
1: Of me.
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0: Yeah. 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I love her to bits. She hasn't got a mobile. She won't have had a mobile. She's never had a laptop or a computer. And she said, I just don't want them. But I don't want to get like that. Because otherwise, I think you miss out on a lot, don't you?
1: Mm.
0: And most of my friends are okay. Not everybody's that fantastic, but sort of manage. Anyway, we'll get there.

You're listening to The Aura here on Radio Boise. I'm your host, Erica. It is 6:41 a.m., and we just heard a track from Rum Tum. That was Aperture. It was released on the In a Forest EP this year. We also heard from Abby Sage, 2022 track called Irene. That was released on the Florist EP on Network Music Group. Kitty Ray with Counting All the Starfish. It was released on her album, Rose Gold, the deluxe edition, back in 2019 on Pretty Wavy. We heard from Romare, new single called Take Us. It was released on All You See. Little blip from Starjunk 95. That was Space Radio Strut. That was released this year on the album, Industrial Sunset Memories, on Smile Bomb. And we started off the last set with another single from Romare. That one was Computer Love. And I've really been digging. They're kind of fun, I don't know, vibey, electronic mix of things. Maybe a little bit of R&B type hip-hop vibe in there. Hope you've been enjoying it. I did see that Maya was in the chat this morning. Hope you're having a good day out there. She's waking up early, going to see the Smoke and Fire Grand Depart, which I did not know what that was, but it's an endurance bike race that starts in Hyde Park. Seems like a pretty fun activity to be a part of. She's also looking forward to some hot air balloons, hopefully taking off this morning. I know it's been raining a little bit. Doesn't seem too bad, so who knows? We'll see maybe when the sun rises. I think around 7 this morning, maybe that can happen. But I know this weekend there's lots of balloon events going on, which usually I like to be a part of. I was going to go backpacking this weekend, but I think with the rain, I think I'm probably going to stay in town. All right, continuing on here this morning, let's see what I have. Later on, I have some new music from kind of some dream pop from Tokyo Tea Room. I also have the new music from the Aqua Dolls, kind of some surfy rock type stuff. But coming up next, I'm going to get a little bit experimental art pop type energy. I have some new music from Vanishing Twin coming up next. They do have a new album coming out. I think it actually came out yesterday. It's a little unclear, but they have, I guess their digital album came out yesterday, but it's not available completely online, but it will ship. Their actual vinyl record doesn't ship until a month, so maybe they're still making it, but I'm really looking forward to this this album coming out. Vanishing Twin, I think, made one of my top albums a couple years ago. I think in 2023. Yeah, their album Afternoon X. But this is one from their new album that's coming out, and it's called Bring Me the Axe.

0: You're listening to Radio Boise, KRBX 89.9 FM, Caldwell, Boise. It is exactly 7 a.m., and you're listening to The Aura. I'm your host, Erica, and we just heard new music from Vanishing Twin. That was Sugarstone. That's coming out on their new album, Archives. Really digging the kind of spooky vibe, as a listener would say. My husband, Jairus. Thanks for tuning in this morning. And all the other listeners out there, maybe Maya, maybe she's still out there, wherever you may be, thanks for tuning in. We also heard from Holy Wave. That track was First Day, that came out this year on the album I'm Data on Suicide Squeeze Records. Stereo Lab, that track was Aerial Troubles, that came out on Instant Holograms on Metal Film last year on Warp Records. Another single from Vanishing Twin that we started off the set with. That one was Bring Me the Axe, also coming out on their new album Archives.
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I'm your host, Erica. It's 7:03 a.m. We have just under an hour left of the show this morning. If you've missed anything, you can listen online on radioboise.org in the show archives. And you can listen to any of your favorite shows that have aired within the past 2 weeks. Lots of information on there. You can also view all of the shows. We have lots of great programming all day, every day. We have Democracy Now! Later on from 8 to 9. We have Biking Downhill with DJ 10 Speed from 9 to 12. And then later on this afternoon, the Day Glow Drip with DJ Joe Black from 12 to 3. But coming up next here on The Aura, I have an 80s throwback in this next block from the Raw Band. I don't know much about them, but I really dig this track. It's a very long track, maybe doesn't fit the modern attention span, but I think it's a fun vibe. But up next, I have a single from Tokyo Tea Room. They have a new album coming out later this month in just a couple weeks on September 18th. Their album, Feel Forever, is being released on Nice Guys. So this is a single from that album called Hypnotized right here on The Aura.

0: Listening to The Aura here on Radio Boise. I'm your host, Erica, and we just heard a track from Toro y Moi and Brigine. It was Genius of Love. That was released in 2024 on the album Everyone's Getting Involved, a tribute to Talking Heads' Stop Making Sense. That was released on A24 Music. I was kind of feeling the 80s vibe here in this last one a little bit. Because before then, we went back to 1985 to hear a track from the Raw Band. That was Messages from the Stars. That was released on the album Past, Present, Future. Before then, we heard a 2026 single from Kiki, a new track called Wait a Minute. And we started off the set with a single from Tokyo Tea Room that was Hypnotized. And that will be released on their new album coming out in a couple weeks on Nice Guys. I hope you've been enjoying the show this morning, wherever you may be. Thanks for tuning in. It is 7:23 a.m., so we have a bit more time to spend. I'm going to be hanging out with you until 8 this morning. I want to give a shout out to a friend of mine, Therese. Thanks so much for tuning in. I always love when you text me and send me little gifts and memes and things. It's so sweet. I'm glad that she's really digging the Tokyo Tea Room single and the you know, Messages from the Stars. I really dig that track. It's been one of my favorites lately. It is I do get a little bit bored of it, probably about 4 minutes in, but I just keep listening and I just love the vibes. I do have a few messages from our underwriters and we'll get right back to it.
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Coming up next here on The Aura, we're going to switch up the vibes a little bit, have some music from Melody's Echo Chamber, maybe some Lulu's in there. I also want to share a message that Therese just sent me because it's too funny. Going back to the Messages from the Stars track that I played in the last set, she did say that she loved it with all the hearts, not verbatim exactly, but lots of heart emojis, and that she would listen to all 7 minutes and 40 seconds of that track. So thank you. Thank you for that. I actually love a long song. I think it's fun to, I don't know, mix it up a little bit. Not so much pop vibes. Anyways, thought that would be fun to share. But up next, we're going to kind of get some indie rock. Got Freak Slug coming up next. I do have another track from Tokyo Tea Room that I wanted to play the last block. I just didn't feel like it fit. Maybe this next one. Probably not the last block, because last block we're going to be listening to some more dance music. Have a new Empress of, Nia Archives, possibly some Jamie XX. We'll see. But up next, we're going back to 2023. This is a track from Pip Blom. It was released on their album Bobby. And this one is called Red, right here on The Aura.

You're listening to The Aura here on Radio Boise. Sorry, a bit of technical difficulty there. Gosh, I think I'd be awake by now. It's 7:44. Still not quite there. It's a little dark for me down here in the basement. I know the sun is up. It's kind of a rainy, moody morning. And we just heard from Melody's Echo Chamber. That track was Ocean Road. That was released on the album Unfold back in 2022 on Fat Possum. We went back to 2013 and heard La Luz. That was Morning High. It was released on the album It's Alive on Hardly Art. And La Luz was in Boise, I think, a couple weeks ago. I'd considered going to the show. I've seen them a couple times, but didn't quite make it. We heard a new single from the Aqua Dolls. That track was called Eczema, and that was released independently by the artist on Aqua Babe Records. A 2024 track from Freak Slug, that was Sexy Lemon, that was released on their album I Blow Out Big Candles on Future Classic. And we started off the last set with Pip Blum. That track was Red, released on the album Bobby in 2023 on Heavenly Recordings. It is 7:46 a.m. You have been listening to The Aura. I'm your host, Erica, here on Radio Boise. I'm here every other Thursday from 6 to 8 a.m., nice and early. If you don't hear me, you're going to hear my co-host, DJ Jazz, and we do this show together sometimes when we can, but she is a busy grad student, so it can be hard for us to get together, although we do have the same birthday, actually. I'm pretty sure we will do a birthday show because the Aura falls on our birthday. So I think that'll be fun. Also, Radiothon, our fall biannual fundraiser, is coming up. That will be from, October 14th to October 27th. So we'll definitely be together then. And I've even been thinking of what kind of thank you gifts I want to do. I'm thinking, it's kind of inspired by DJ Daphne, host of the poetry show. I donated and got one of her premiums. It was this coffee cup, and I think I want to do something similar for the Aura, because what goes better with listening to early morning radio than a cup of coffee, right? So I think that would be a fun thing to do. All right, for this next last block, I'm going to mix it up a little bit. I'm going to go into some electronic dancey vibes up next. Been snoozing on this summer single that came out a couple months ago. This one up next is from The Avalanches. It's called Every Single Weekend, featuring Jamie XX.

0: You've been listening to The Aura here on Radio Boise. I'm your host, Erica, and we have come to the end of the show this morning. It is exactly 8 a.m., but we just heard a track from Kalayla that was New Life Forms. We didn't quite get to listen to all of it, but that was released on her new album, New Avatar, this year on Warp Records. It's definitely one of my top albums of 2026. Nia Archives with a track Vertical from her latest album, Emotional Junglist, released this year. A single from Empress Of, that was Hands On. Charlie XCX, that was Beg For You, that came out back in 2022 on our album Crash. And we started off the set with The Avalanches, Every Single Weekend, featuring Jamie XX. And that was a single that came out this summer. Thanks so much for tuning in. I'm here with you every other Thursday from 6 to 8 a.m. Stay tuned for Democracy Now! Coming up next.
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harvest over. We taste persimmon and wild grape, sharp, sweet of summer's end. In time's maze over the fall fields, we name names that went west from here, names that rest on graves. We open a persimmon seed to find the tree that stands in promise, pale in the seed's marrow. Geese appear high over us, pass, and the sky closes. Abandon, as in love or sleep, holds them to their way, clear in the ancient faith. What we need is here. And we pray not for new earth or heaven, but to be quiet in heart and in eye clear. What we need is here.

0: Happy Thursday to you. Again, this is DJ CC. Thank you for being with me here on this moody September morning. I love it. I think that's kind of the vibe I was channeling with this music I've picked this morning. That was Yuzha Wang and the Boston Symphony Orchestra with Piano Concerto No. 2 in F major, written by Dmitri Shostakovich. Before that, we had Lana Del Rey with her rendition of Once Upon a Dream. Before that was the Berlin Philharmonic and Herbert von Karajan with Symphony No. 3 in F, Opus 90, Paco Allegretto, and that is written by Brahms. And starting us off is Wendell Berry, a beloved poet who passed away this past weekend, and his poem, The Wild Geese, not of course to be confused with the beloved Mary Oliver's Wild Geese. And apologies, I had some trouble starting that one up this morning, so if you want to listen to that first line that we missed, just look up The Wild Geese by Wendell Berry. It's a beautiful poem. I hope you enjoyed it too. We have more music for you after these short messages. Please stay tuned.
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0: That was Chihiro, a song by Billie Eilish, waking us a bit up from the song before, almost 8 minutes long. It's called The Blessing by Essie Jane. Before that, we had River Celt, Siren Song. And starting us off was a new one by Flora Cash. Came out this past summer. Cover, Tim Buckley, I believe. Song to the Siren. That was our set of sirens. We're kind of continuing the autumn vibe, as that's what we're feeling outside now. It was so nice to hear rain throughout the night. A very refreshing change from a hot August. Hopefully you enjoyed it too. We're continuing, again, that fall vibe. Kind of more upbeat music, I would say, in all. Mostly instrumental. So hang in there for that. I have one message from an important underwriter. It's about 30 seconds long.
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That was our friends, Boise friends, Hillfolk Noir, with Wiretap by the Ocean. Before that, we had East Duo and their song Chubina. And I played another Marissa Anderson song. I played her last week, too. She's an artist who's just popped onto my radar, and that was her song Czar. It was just released earlier this year. And we began that set with Duke Ellington in a sentimental mood. I hope you're in a good mood this morning. Still a lot of losses waking up to the news of the passing of Gloria Steinem. And I'm playing a song in honor of the late Cassandra Wilson. She just passed away yesterday as well. This is a song I loved in college. Her rendition of the Red River Valley. There we go. And it was released in 2005. Sending you off into this rainy Thursday. I hope you have a great week. Thank you for listening to Stardust. Remember what you're made of. Be good to yourself. Be good to your community. And stay tuned for Biking Downhill.

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Good morning. Welcome to Biking Downhill. I'm DJ 10 Speed. Just like DJ CC was saying earlier, it is starting to feel like fall in September. We're finally getting some rain, and Lord knows we need it. I don't know if any of you do this, but I feel like I kind of assign certain genres of music to seasons in the year. You know, I feel like fall is Americana and lo-fi, things that just make you comfortable. Winter for me is jazz, contemporary music, classical music, bossa nova. Spring is like indie rock, kind of like normal rock, but maybe more of the like modern stuff. And then summer's just funk. Summer's funk music. So in this playlist, I have some more Americana stuff that we're going to be starting off with. We have some Cat Clyde, my new band Believe, Erasmo Carlos. A lot of this has that kind of really nice analog sound that I think is going to fit the vibe of the day. So thanks for joining on Biking Downhill and on Radio Boise. We're going to get started with the Cat Clyde song, I Am Now, from her new album, Mud, Blood, Bone.

0: Welcome back. You're listening to Biking Downhill. I'm DJ 10 Speed. We just heard Your Dream by Kim Jong-mi from the 1968 album Now, released by Lion Productions. Before that, we heard Sodoma e Gomorra by Erasmo Carlos from the 1971 album Carlos Erasmo Verschau con Bonus, released by Universal Music. Before that, we heard Love Story by my new band Believe, released in 2026 from their self-titled album My New Band Believe, released by Rough Trade. And we started off this set with I Am Now by Kat Clyde from her 2026 album Mud, Blood, Bone, released by Concord Records. And if you like the song that I'm playing now behind me, it's called Shark Butt by the Sweet Enoughs from their album Marshmallow. Stay tuned, we have about 30 seconds of messages, and then we're going to get into a little bit of jazz. First, we have some Beastie Boys, and then we're going to get into a little bit of some bossa nova and jazz.
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0: Welcome back. You're listening to Biking Downhill. I'm DJ 10 Speed. We just heard that very quick 48-second song, Awakened by a Gentle Touch, by Zach Tenorio from the 2025 album Field Trip, released by Many Hats Distribution. That album has a bunch of under 1 minute, or, you know, 1 minute 30 second songs of just some really, really fun synthy electronic sounds. Before that, we heard Townhouse by Lana Drinkich from the 2024 album Lana Drinkich and Friends, that's self-released. Before that, we heard Nectar and Nebulosa by Tenorio Jr. from the 1964 album Embalo, released by Som Livre. And starting off this set, we heard I Don't Know by Beastie Boys from the 1998 album Hello Nasty, released by Capitol Records. Stick around, we have about a minute of messages, and then we'll be right back with a little more atmospheric electronic stuff. We'll be hearing from Lamp, Death's Dynamic Shroud, Thievery Corporation, Byrocratic, Cosmic Collective. A lot of good stuff. All right, see you in about a minute.
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0: 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You're listening to Biking Downhill on Radio Boise KRBX 89.9 FM, Caldwell, Boise. We just heard A Pill in the Sea by Lewis Cole, Metropole Orchestre, and Jules Buckley, released from the 2024 album Nothing. That's on the 2024 album Nothing, released by Brain Feeder. Before that, we heard Trainwreck by Cosmic Collective and Trey Tarzia from the 2026 album Cosmic Cooks, Volume 7, self-released by Cosmic Collective. Before that, we heard The Forgotten People Symphonic Version by Thievery Corporation. That's from their 2020 remix album Symphonic, released by ESL Music Incorporated. And before that, we heard Intermission to Mars by Death's Dynamic Shroud from the 2014 album Virtual Utopia Experience. That was released by Ghost Diamond. And starting off the set, we heard Yume Utsutsu by Lamp from the 2008 album Lamp Genso. That was released by In the Garden. Stick around. We're still kind of going to be in this kind of fun electronic kind of beat oriented music. We're going to hear from Byrocratic, some new Erykah Badu, PE, Bad Bad Not Good, all that good stuff. But before then, I have about a minute of messages for you, so stick around. Thanks again for listening to Biking Downhill, and we'll be right back.
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0: Welcome back. You're listening to Erica Badu. Oops, sorry. You're listening to DJ Tenspeed. Sorry, I was looking at... you were listening to Erica Badu, but the song that you just heard is called Mid Spiral by Bad Bad Not Good from the 2024 album Mid Spiral, released by XL Recordings. Before that, we heard Do You Like So-So by P.E. from the 2025 album O, released by Wharf Cat Records. Before that, you heard Next to You by Erica Badu and The Alchemist from their 2026 album Before the World Blows, released by Control Freak Records. And starting off the set, you heard Corporate Japan by Byrocratic from the 2017 album Beats 4. That's self-released by Byrocratic and Many Hats Distribution. All right, coming up next, we're going to exit our beats and electronic and lo-fi space. We're going to enter more into some fun indie rock. And starting off this next set, I just kind of thrown in some... I don't really know what to call this genre, but it's by Roberto Roana. I was playing a little bit before I came on. So, but yeah, we're going to exit this kind of electronic space. And we're going to go back into more classic rock sound. And yeah, that's all I got to say. I have about a minute of messages and then I'll be right back with you. So stick around. See you soon.
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0: Welcome back. You're listening to Biking Downhill, and I'm DJ 10 Speed. We just heard Spaceman by Harry Nilsson from the... Well, is this 2004? I believe that's a remastered version, but that's from the album Nilsson Smilsson, released by RCA. Before that, we heard Prime by local band Pedal Party from the 2024 album Wind in My Face, that's self-released. I believe they're currently working on some new music, so stay tuned. Before that, we heard Girls Like Me by The Paranoids from their 2026 album Late Nighter, EP Late Nighter, released by Third Man Records. Before that, we heard Long Distance Runner by Bop English from the 2015 album Constant Bop, released by Blood and Biscuits. And before that, we heard Hark to the Music by Ezra Furman from the 2015 album Perpetual Motion People, released by Bella Union. And then starting off this set, you heard Que Me Castiga Dios by Roberto Roena y Su Apoyo Sound. That's from the 1975 album Lucky Seven, released by Fania. I have one more set for you. But before we do that, I'm going to give you the live music calendar. So, today... That's Thursday, September 3rd. We have Ragged Coyote Solo. That's at the Modern Hotel at 6 p.m. Then we have Mad Caddies, Diesel Boy, and Jerk Wads. They'll play at Neurolex. That's 21 and up. Doors at 7. Today we also have Layers with Jilly FM playing at Shrine Social Club Ballroom. That's 18 plus and doors at 8 p.m. And then today we also have Trippin' Bigfoot. That's at the Sandbar at 6 p.m. Tomorrow, Friday, September 4th, we have Y2K Party Dress at the Olympic Venue. That's 21 plus and doors are at 7. Then tomorrow we have Rock the River, Dark Desert Highway. That's at the River Edge Terrace by Talaya Wine and the Sandbar at 5 p.m. And then tomorrow, that's Friday, September 4th, we have Convergence at the VAC. 3 days of all Idaho multi-genre music, burlesque, swordplay, and food at the Visual Arts Collective, September 4th through 6th, 6 p.m. Oh, doors at 6 p.m., and it's 21 and up. All right, that's it for now. You can stay tuned to what's happening in the Valley right here on Radio Boise, 89.9 FM, 93.5 FM, and RadioBoise.org. All right. I have about 30 seconds of messages for you, and then we'll be right back to finish up this last set of Biking Downhill. Thanks for tuning in.
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Hello and welcome back. You're listening to Biking Downhill. I'm DJ 10 Speed. We just heard Long Time Gone by Odetta. It's from the 1965 album Odetta Sings Dylan, released by RCA in Camden. Before that, we heard I Wanna Be There by The Free Design from the 1971 album There Is a Song, that was released by Light in the Attic. And starting off this set, we heard At the Apartment by Tennis from their 2025 album Face Down in the Garden, self-released. I believe Tennis came to Boise. I think they were here this spring. I'm kind of mixing up my dates. I can't remember if they were here last fall or this spring, but they were at Treefort Music Hall. And I was out of town, otherwise I would have gone. I have one more song for you today, and that is Just Like Rocky by T-Bird and the Breaks, released from their self-titled 2026 album T-Bird and the Breaks, and also self-released album. So thank you so much for listening to Biking Downhill today. Please stick around after this song for DJ Joe Black with the program Dayglow Drip, and I'll see you next Thursday morning.

0: 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I'm Mariam K. Jakite from Mali, West Africa.
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0: Thank you so much. Thank you. I'm so happy for be here.
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13: What's up, rude boys and girls? 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

0: Hey there, it's DJ Joe Black, and it's Stay Glow Drip. Having so much fun today. I brought in a lot of fun music to share with you, and that track that we just heard is a fun remix from LA long-running underground artist Sparks, Fingertips, the extended club mix, and I believe that just came out, I want to say, like, this week, if I'm not mistaken. I love Sparks, and it's so cool that they've got so much more content coming out right now. Right before Sparks, an artist that's kind of new to me, she goes by Cobra with an H on the end, from the release Torn that came out earlier this year on Big Beat Records. The track Excuse Moi, great stuff. Jelly Haha from her release Switcheroo, played the track Normalize. I don't know if I've actually ever played that one on air before. Kind of running through the album again this week, and I was like, oh, this one's cool. It's a little vibey. It's a little more low-key than some of the rest of the record, so I definitely want to bring it in. Just kind of the mood today with it being overcast and somewhat rainy. Starting the show off this week with a brand new track from The Itch. The name of the song is called Switch It Off. The name of their release is It's the Hope That Kills You. And like I said, I brought in so much new music on the show today. I've got new tracks from Boy Harsher, Disgusting Sisters, Crush of Souls, Debasement, Michelle Nege Acello featuring Cat Power on the show today. New music from Motrick, a cool remix from Juju of one of their tracks. I got a brand new track from Grimes on the set today. Some Confidence Man, Fujiya and Miyagi, brand new stuff from Mike D, of course, from Beastie Boys fame. He just released his new record this week. I also brought in new music from, I gotta dig into the playlist a little deeper here. I've got new music from King Black Acid on the show today. New music from Earth Tongue. Got new music from Pop Will Eat Itself. It's been so long since I've heard anything from them. Cool to bring it in on the show today. I also have music from Faux Real. Cool remix of one of their tracks from Wet Leg. The Avalanches featuring Karen O, Baxter Dury, and so much more. But we're going to kick off this next set with some Boy Harsher.
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0: Do you want to be a weirdo with me? That was Disgusting Sisters with Weirdo Magnet. Oh, I love that track so much. They're so much fun. I love how it's just kind of dancey and fun and awesome. And had a little minor interruption in there. Curtis was telling me about a new release from the band The Yoppers, and I accidentally leaned on the button and cued it in, so I had to hurry up and scramble back to finish Weirdo Magnet. But we did it. We did it together. Right before Disgusting Sisters, we heard Lemon Sucker with House on Fire from their brand new EP called Life is a Heist. A classic from New Shoes out of Portland, Oregon. Before that, from their 1986 release, Poolside, played the track Point of No Return. Rebecca Black is an artist I never thought I would play on my show, but then I ran across her brand new single, Speakerphone, and I'm like, this is a banger, so I brought it in today. And we started the set off with Boy Harsher. Been really digging on them a lot lately. The new record is called Get Mean, all in caps, because they mean it. The track I played today is Tough Luck When You Don't Call. So much more new music on the show today. I've got that Motrick remix from Juju on deck, a couple of tracks from Miracle, but we're going to kick it off with a brand new track from Grimes featuring Il Angelo.
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0: I'm DJ Joe Black. You're listening to Dayglow Drip, and the track I'm queuing up right now is a brand new song from Grimes featuring Il Angelo, and actually, it's not a new song. Pardon me, it came out in 2023. It's new to me. Maybe it's new to you. This is I Wanna Be Software.

0: I love that little understated outro. That's a lot of fun. That is Motrick, Flood Tide, the Juju remix. And it's definitely got some Day in the Life of Beatles kind of vibes going on there toward the end with just that wall of noise. Super, super cool. Before Motrick, we heard a pair of tracks from Miracle's brand new record, The Living Likeness of My Electric Demon. We heard The Eye and Time is the Fire. I love Miracle and this new record. It's a little different than what I've heard them put out before, but I dig it. I like just that kind of retro synth vibe, and it's really upbeat, and it's got enough darkness to it that it still kind of, you know, flips that switch for me. Started the set off with Grimes with the track I Wanna Be Software. Came out back in 2023. It's new to me, though, and I really have been digging on it all week, so for sure I had to bring it in. You're going to want to keep it locked in. We still have so much new music on the show today. I've got a hot new track from Mike D from his new record, Thank You. Just came out this week. I've got a new track from The Avalanches. I've got a classic from The Time. Got new music from Popple, Eat Itself. It's been so long since I've listened to those guys. Got a cool new remix from Wet Leg of a Faux Real track, and a whole bunch more, but we're going to kick off this next set with Debasement.
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0: Hey there, it's DJ Joe Black. You're listening to Dayglo Drip, and I've got some shout-outs. Curtis, great to see you in the chat. You hang with me every week. I appreciate you so much. Big shout-out to Sam. I haven't seen you in so long, but thank you for jumping in the chat. It's great to know that you're tuned in. Sam really, really likes new shoes. I do, too. Also digging the Disgusting Sisters track. Totally agree. They're a fantastic band. Big shout-out to Tabitha, Deja, and Shasta for tuning in. If you're listening out there, jump in the chat if you can. Let me know you're tuned in. I'd love to hear from you. Eric, I bet you're out there, and I know Jan always is. Jan tunes in every single week, as does Alicia. But getting in this next set, we've got a fun cover song from Michelle Nejacello featuring Cat Power. It's coming up here in just a second. I've also got some Double Speak featuring Vince Clark of early Depeche Mode fame, and then he started the band Yaz or Yazoo, and Blank Mange is also on the track, so I'm really excited to share that with you. But first, this group is called Debasement, and this is a hot new single out of their camp. I believe it's been out for about a year now. This is Front Left Speaker.
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0: That was the track Cemetery Days from the group Crush of Souls from their new record Captive Youth out on Avant Records. Right before that, Double Speak featuring Vince Clark and Blank Mange doing the track Daybreaks from the Double Speak Extended out on London Records, a brand new record from them. Michelle Nedja Cello featuring Cat Power, of course, doing a fantastic rendition of Don't You Want Me from the, I'm not sure if it's an EP or it's bundled in with singles, but it was on Don't Look Any Further. And we started the set off with Debasement doing Front Left Speaker. I love that track. Meet Me at the Front Left Speaker. I've told people that at shows before, and so it just rings true. I love it. You're going to want to keep it locked in. Heading into this next set, I've got a new track from Abibio Sound Machine. I've got the brand new, a cut off the brand new Mike D record called Thank You. I've got some Fujiya and Miyagi Sweeping Promises. But first, we're going to kick it off with a group called Confidence Man.
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0: Oh, yeah, I'm in here jamming out. I really dig this new Mike D record. It's called Thank You, and even though it's got some of the elements of over the course of the history of Beastie Boys in there, I like how really modern the approach is with the sampling and kind of the noisescape in it and stuff. It kind of reminds me of like the new Kim Gordon record a little bit. It's a little out there. It's pretty fun. I dug through the whole record this week because I was like, I really want to pick a deep cut that kind of really hits it for me. And so I brought in Make It Stop. And I will be bringing in a lot more music from that record in the coming weeks because I'm a huge Mike D fan. I've loved the Beastie Boys ever since Licensed Ill came out, I want to say 85, 86. I've been on board through the entire journey. And I didn't think we would get any new music out of any of those guys since MCA died. But it's super cool that Mike D went ahead and worked on this record and put it out. I hope it's an indicator that he's going to keep making music. Right before Mike D, we heard Fujiya and Miyagi doing Lowest Common Denominator, a brand new single from them. And I dig the name of the label, the imprint they put it out on is Impossible Objects of Desire. So much fun. Sweeping Promises, their record You Say I Romanticize has been kind of popping up on everybody's playlist this year. It is on Sub Pop, and today I brought in the track Cocoon. Abibio Sound Machine, Return to Sender, hot new single from them. I've played it a few times here on the show, and I wanted to bring it in again today because I like it a lot. And we started the set off with a really fun track called Young London from a new artist called Confidence Man, and that came out on Chaos. Going into this next set, I've got a deep cut from the early 90s that I'm sure you're going to recognize. I got a new track from the Avalanches featuring Karen O, a cool wet leg remix of a faux real track, and we're going to start off the set with a band that I can't say their name on the air, so that's your teaser. It'll be coming up soon.
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0: 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Here's a listing of events coming soon. Thursday, September 3rd, Ragged Coyote Solo is at the Modern Hotel at 6 p.m. Mad Caddies, Diesel Boy, and the Jerkwads will play over at the Neurolux. It's a 21 and up show. Doors are at 7 p.m. Lairs with Jilly FM going to be over at the Shrine Social Club Ballroom. 18 and up, and doors are at 8 p.m. Trippin' Bigfoot is at the Sandbar. That's going to be at 6 p.m. Friday, September 4th, Y2K Party Dress at the Olympic Venue. 21 and up, doors are at 7. 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Again, September 4th through 6th, 3 p.m. on Saturday, and it's 21 and up. That's it for now. Stay tuned to what's happening in the Valley right here on Radio Boise. 89.9 FM, 93.5 FM, and at RadioBoise.org. And like I just mentioned, I can't say the actual name of this band on the air, but we'll just call them the Fudgers. The new record is like O with an umlaut over it, which kind of looks like a surprised face. And the name of this track is L-U-C-K-Y.

0: Okay, so before I backlist this set, program director Wayne Burt came in and he's like, man, this is a lot of dance music today. So I think I should kind of explain what's going on. I usually build my playlist throughout the week as I'm doing things and I run across great music. I just kind of take a screenshot, mark it, and I build my playlist toward the end of the week as right before I come in for my show, like the day before. And I have been going out to the gym all week, and a lot of what you're hearing today is what I've been working out to at the gym. So that's why it's a lot of kind of upbeat, beat heavy vibe kind of stuff. And that track has been an earworm for me. It's Baxter Dury, Alberoni, the Paul Epworth extended version from the Alberoni versions that came out on Heavenly Recordings about a month ago. Right before that, the Avalanche's Blue Shadows featuring Karen O, cool new single from them. Heard the classic Now That We Found Love from Heavy D and the Boys. I ran across it and I kind of rickrolled my wife with it, and she's like, I have not heard this in so long. We were just laughing about it and having so much fun, and I'm like, you know what, I'm bringing it in, because I'm sure there are other people out there that feel the same way. And they're like, what a classic, haven't heard it in a long time. Right before Heavy D and the Boys, we heard Faux Real, which is F-A-U-X, Faux Real, Walking Away From My Demons, the Wet Leg Remix, dig it. And we started the set off with Fudgers doing L-U-C-K-Y, Lucky, from their new record, and I told you, it's like an O with umlauts over it. I don't even know how you say that, ooh. I don't know. Where's Grant Olson when you need him, right? He knows how to say all that stuff, just like Riff Hooven. Heading into this next hour, a whole lot of new music still. I've got a new cut from Pop Will Eat Itself. I've got new music from Little Barry. A cool new cover from Soft Self. It's a remix from J.G. Thurwell. You might know him from his project Fetus or Fetus on the Wheel. Brand new track from Earth Tongue, cool doom rock band out of Australia. Got a new cut from Susanna Hoffs toward the end of the show. I hope we can work in. Brand new cut from King Black Acid. Their new record just came out this last week. And some Bonono, I believe is how you say their name, coming up.
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0: Hey, this is DJ Joe Black. You're listening to the Day Glow Drip. And correct me if I'm wrong. So The Time was actually a Prince recording, but it featured Morris Day on vocals. But I believe all the instruments were done by Prince. But it was like a conflict with his label as to whether or not he could release the songs under his own moniker or something along those lines. If you know more about it, go ahead and jump in the chat and teach me all about it. This is The Time with Jungle Love, the 45 version.

I'm feeling hot already. You can see I'm sweaty. Maybe outside in 20. 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

0: Oh yeah, that was Pop Will Eat Itself. The Rough Justice PWEI 40 rework. They are celebrating their 40th anniversary, and pretty cool remix. Good stuff. Curtis digs it too. I'm glad you dig that, buddy. Grace Jones, right before that with the classic Pull Up to the Bumper from 1982's Nightclubbing. Other, right before that, with Club 20 from the Club 20 Club 20 EP, and started the set off with Prince, Morris Day and the Time doing Jungle Love, the 45 version, and that's from the Jungle Love Oh Baby single that came out in 1985. Yeah, so much more music coming up in the show today. I've got a brand new track from Earth Tongue from, I believe they're from Australia. They might be from New Zealand, though. They play a real cool style of doom metal. Got a classic from Porno for Pyros on deck. Got Soft Cell doing a classic cover. And we're going to kick this set off with Little Barry.
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0: This is Little Barry from their album Gravity Freeze. The name of this track is Wire.

0: Oh, yeah, that is Kiwi Doom, straight out of New Zealand. Earth Tongue, a brand new single from them called Dimly Lit Cadaver. And I got to see them play in Seattle last fall, and they are fantastic live. Really, really seasoned veteran musicians. It's unbelievable that they're only a duo, and they can actually dig in and make it that crunchy and heavy. It's so great. Right before Earth Tongue, Soft Cell, Ghost Rider Acceleration Mix, done by J.G. Thirlwell. You might know him as Fetus or Fetus on the Wheel. That is from the J.G. Thirlwell remixes of Ghost Rider. Porno for Pyros right before that. Perry Farrell's side project outside of Jane's Addiction. From the 1996 album Good God's Urge. I think probably the biggest, one of the biggest songs that they put out, Tahitian Moon. And I hadn't even thought about that project or that song in so long, and it popped up on me this week, and I'm like, oh yeah, bringing it in. Started the set off with Little Barry. The name of the record is Gravity Freeze. It's on Easy Eye Sound, which they have been knocking it out of the park with releases for the last couple of years. Today I played the track Wire from Little Barry, and Curtis is mentioning that that entire record is really fantastic, so I think I'm going to queue it up for this weekend and dig into it. And Honey Bear mentioned this project, The Fire Theft, and a couple of tracks. Let's see here, Heaven and Uncle Mountain. I'm going to be digging into those, and maybe I'll be bringing those in next week. Thanks for the suggestions. And going into this final set, I've got a new track from King Black Acid, some Susanna Hoffs with Rufus Wainwright, and I believe it's Bonobo, something like that, right after this.
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0: Hey, hey, it's DJ Joe Black wrapping up today's Dayglo Drip. Going to do some shout-outs. Big shout-out to Jan. You tune in every week. Alicia, you tune in every week. Curtis, absolutely, you tune in every week and jump in the chat. Also heard from Sam in the chat today. Kyle, it was so good to hear from you, Kyle. Honey Bear, thanks for hanging out with us for the last half of the show today. Big shout out to Tabitha and Shasta and Deja for tuning in. Eric, I'm sure you're out there tuned in. You probably are really busy today and couldn't get in the chat. That's okay. And if you ever want to check out the archive, you can find it on the website. Just look up the shows on there and look up Dayglo Drip. It's really that easy. Going into this final set, like I said, we're going to kick it off now with some Bonobo. And then right after that, I got a new track from King Black Acid from their record, Telling Secrets in a Crowded Room. I think it came out this week or the very end of last week, and I'm really excited to share that with you today. But this track from Bonobo is all about us. It's called Me and You.

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1: Good afternoon and welcome to Vital Idaho here on KRBX Radio Boise, where we focus on issues and news of interest to folks here in the Treasure Valley. I'm your host, Beth Markley. National Hispanic Heritage Month is annually celebrated from September 15th to October 15th in the United States for recognizing the contributions and influence of Hispanic Americans to the history, culture, and achievements for the United States. With me to talk about events for this month is Mari Ramos, Executive Director of the Idaho Hispanic Foundation.
2: Hello.
1: Thanks
2: Hello.
1: So much for joining me today, coming out here all the way from Caldwell.
2: Thank you so much for having me. I'm happy to be here.
1: Well, it's Thursday. This celebration started earlier this week. Tell me a little bit about why we celebrate
2: yes.
1: the month, and also maybe why it spans 2 months.
2: Okay. Yes, it is super interesting. You know, we have lots of different countries and ethnicities that make up the Hispanic heritage, mm-hmm. right? So. The Mexican independence is on September 16th, but September 15th is the Independence Day for Costa Rica, El Salvador, Guatemala, Honduras, and Nicaragua. And then there's other countries that go on from there, the 18th, the 21st, and so on. And there are so many different countries in that span of what we consider our Hispanic community that we really do need a whole month, right? A whole month to learn and to appreciate and most of all to eat the yummy food. But we do. We need a whole month for all of that. You know, originally it was 1 week, and then President Reagan actually is the one who extended it to a month, recognizing the need to appreciate the different cultures from every single one of those countries.
1: So tell me a little bit about what is going on to celebrate the month.
2: Yes, yes. Well, we did kick off the celebration on Monday. Mm-hmm. On Monday, we had our Huellas del Tiempo, Hispanic Heritage Month celebration. Huellas del Tiempo means footsteps in time. And we're really trying to recognize the footsteps of those who came before us, but then also the younger generation who is moving things ahead for us. We are also celebrating this week Latino Conservation Week, and with different events every day. So you can look those up on Latino Conservation Week, Idaho Latino Conservation Week. But there was Bird Walk this morning. There's another event. There's Bird Banding this weekend. I know, super interesting. But it's about getting our Latino community out into the community. Fiesta at the Idaho State Museum. We started working with them a few years ago to really help our community feel like their history is also Idaho history, because it is. It is. And so we do Fiesta at the Idaho State Museum, and we'll even have a little bit of a recognition at the BSU game on that same day, the 27th of September. And then I would be remiss if I didn't mention that we are having Dale con Todo. It's a luncheon, the key to power in the community on October 8th, kind of round things out with
1: Fabulous.
2: A good educational session.
1: Well, let's do talk a little bit about the history of people of Hispanic descent. And
2: yes.
1: I think, you know, not just people of descent, I mean, newer folks to mm-hmm. Idaho, but also the place in Idaho history.
2: Right, right. You know, when I was growing up here, I'm just totally telling my age, but when I was growing up here, only 3% of Idaho was considered Hispanic. There wasn't much. And then most of the people that came here were coming to do agricultural work, right? That's why my parents came here as well. They, you know, different ranchers would go find them in border towns and bring them here to do agricultural work. And they did a lot to establish and help those farmers really establish those agricultural areas, right? And keep that up, because we all know farming is hard work. And there's a lot of history when it comes to that. The families, the people that came here always, at that time, it was a lot from Mexico. And that has changed throughout the years. Now we find a great Colombian community. We have a good Peruvian community in the Idaho City area, in Idaho City and the Sun Valley area, especially. Mm-hmm. You know, there's pockets of other Hispanic communities, and then everywhere throughout all of Idaho. And now it expands not just agriculture, we're in every different field, from art to technology to software development, for everything. It's not just the what you think of, right? Where, you know, I hear restaurants and hotel work and agriculture, but no, our Hispanic community is everywhere, and just expanding that footprint and those contributions to our economy. I mean, nowadays in Boise, 1 in 10 people are Hispanic. In Nampa, it's 1 in 4. In Caldwell, right, it's 4 in 7. I mean, our community is growing, and it's young. It's really young, which is really exciting.
1: I think it's an exciting time of year. I mean, it does coincide with some important dates, mm-hmm, with the different countries that you named, but also given the predominance of, you know, the work in the agricultural industry, mm-hmm, for it to come, you know, on the tail end of that, it must feel like a great opportunity to just get out and celebrate so many, like, a productive year and,
2: yes,
1: a lot of hard work that's been done for so many who you know, maybe work in those industries. Mm-hmm. And as you said, in some of our communities, we're talking about 1 in 4.
2: Right.
1: Folks. Yeah. So it's important to have those opportunities to celebrate that heritage.
2: Exactly.
1: I'm thinking about, representation.
2: Yes.
1: And you talked about representation in different, mm-hmm, in different industries. And I know that in the media, for example, we have, you know, some increase in reporting in Spanish language and, mm-hmm, and representation from that sort of cultural standpoint. What role does this month play in supporting that representation and celebrating it?
2: Oh, it is so important. And of course, you know, we should celebrate everything, just like we celebrate Mother's Day every day. You know, we should celebrate our Hispanic community all the time as well. But it is important to have this designated time to take the time to learn more, right? And to see more and to be aware of more, especially when it comes to representation, showing our kids that you can do anything. You're not limited to what maybe society has told you can do. It's not just, doesn't have to be just farm work. You know, it's so exciting to me when I remember as a kid working in the fields, and I remember working along somebody who now owns his own fields and is hiring people and is the owner, the employer, mm-hmm, not just the employee. And seeing that and having kids see that is so huge. Seeing people on the news and seeing people on the radio that look and sound like me or like our kids is so important, to have give them that view that they may not see at home. Right. Mm-hmm. To hear those stories that they may not always see at home, because it is a lot of first or second generation. Our history doesn't go as far here. Remember, 3%. Mm-hmm. That is important that they get that view other places. So highlighting those voices and those people who are doing such great things in the community. You know, I wish we had more in like legislation, but we do have one, and we, you know, want to show showcase her, and we want to show our kids that, you know, this matters and your voice matters. And that's the perfect way to show it, is by showing them people who are doing it.
1: Right. Well, and I guess that's the first step, right? I mean, yes, people can't envision that for themselves if they don't see it.
2: Exactly. You don't know what you don't know.
1: Right.
2: You just don't. Yeah.
1: Right.
2: Yeah.
1: Absolutely.
2: So you have to be able to see it and have that.
1: So tell me a little bit about the organization that you're working with, the Idaho Hispanic Foundation.
2: Yes. Well, we really are about taking somebody from just surviving to thriving. Mm-hmm. And it is because sometimes we've lacked those models, or sometimes we've lacked that representation in our community, and we don't know what are the steps. So we do basic needs. So we have food and clothing and that kind of thing. But it's about building a relationship with those families to find out what it is they really need to take the next step. Do they need more workforce development? Do they need some business training? Do they need to know? You know, we have our Hispanic-owned businesses are the fastest growing businesses in Idaho. In Idaho, they've grew 130% in 2024. Hispanic-owned businesses. Non-Hispanic dropped negative 3%.
1: Interesting. So yes, a big part of the economy and a growing part of the economy.
2: Huge part of the economy. But sometimes we're very entrepreneurial in spirit. We know how to do a business, but we don't know how to grow it. Mm-hmm. Or we don't know what to do from there. Mm-hmm. Right? From working every day. We just don't know. So sometimes they just need some guidance. So that's what we're here for, is to provide that information and that next step via workshops, via one-on-one consultations, via whatever is needed to help somebody take that next step from surviving to thriving, really, and to just continuing to contribute into our economy, because that's what our community does. They are givers. It is such a community of givers and of embodying that true community spirit of working together and helping each other, that sometimes it's just that little bit of guidance that is needed to take us to the next step. And that's really what the Idaho Hispanic Foundation is here for, is to help people take that next step.
1: Interesting. And then there are other, you probably have partner organizations as well.
2: Oh, yes, yes, yeah, yes, we do. Plenty support. Of those. We'll have mobile clinics that come in, or doctors that come in, or you know, insurance providers or financial institutions that can give us those things that we didn't know. You know, my parents bought their first house cash, right?
1: Yeah.
2: They did not know how the whole thing worked, right? And well, I was a product of them, so where was my model, right? Mm-hmm, mm-hmm. My parents did the best they could, but they didn't understand the whole banking financial system, all of that. And you need sometimes somebody who can guide you in those directions. Mm-hmm. And so we do. We work with a lot of different nonprofits, a lot of different organizations. I just had a conversation with NeighborWorks, you know, just to give our families the information that they're needed from a trusted source. Our Hispanic community trusts us. They know us. We've been in the community. They know that we have their best interest in mind. So they will come to us. And when we can partner with our other community organizations, it just creates a natural also trust and relationship with them. Fabulous. So it's great.
1: We have to take a quick break, but if you stick with us, we'll have a little bit more conversation afterwards.
2: Yes.
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1: And welcome back. If you're just joining me, this is Vital Idaho here on KRBX, and we're talking about National or Idaho Hispanic Heritage Month, and my guest is Mari Ramos. She is the Executive Director of the Idaho Hispanic Foundation. I you know, we were talking about representation and all of the different important parts of the economy that the Hispanic population represents. I wanted just to address the, I think, something that's on a lot of people's minds, and that is the anxiety of the current situation. I mean, for a lot of us, it's kind of an arm's length. We're fearful for our neighbors. But I think for anyone who speaks with any kind of an accent or who has brown skin, the anxiety is much more palpable, I would imagine.
2: It is. It is. And we, you know, we have to be more careful. It's something that we live every day. You know, you can't ignore the news these days because it could affect your whole life. Mm-hmm. And it is. It is a fear. And it is something that affects the decisions that we make. You know, my mom's sister passed away a few months ago, and she didn't go.
1: Yeah.
2: She didn't go see her. She's scared, and for good reason. You know, she spoke to her immigration lawyers, and she, you know, should I go? But with everything so up in the air, you just don't even know what you can do. You know, I know that there's a lot of families who are not leaving their house, you know, who are just so scared of doing anything. And I'm not just talking about people who are undocumented either.
1: No,
2: because you can be a target no matter what, you know. And we do at the Idaho Hispanic Foundation. I speak to a lot of different organizations. I will talk to the Idaho State Police. I will talk to the local police and try to get a view of what they're wanting to do, what they're not going to do. But no matter what, there is still the narrative that is being told about who we are that is so damaging, you know. And I was born and raised here and speak English pretty well, I would say. But I've had things said to me. I've had drinks thrown at me crossing the street. You know, these things happen. They're real. And it is anxiety producing, you know. I do feel like I have to carry my passport around. Because I do speak in Spanish to my family out wherever I am. I think it's important to keep my culture. I think it's important to keep the languages. I wish I spoke more languages, you know.
1: We should all
2: I thought
1: speak
2: that
1: more
2: was
1: languages.
2: A thing. Yeah. I always thought that that was a really great thing to speak all these different languages and to be able to communicate with all of our neighbors no matter where they're from. That just seems to me like such a beautiful thing that I don't know how it became so politicized and really the narrative so negative around it.
1: Yeah.
2: Right. And it is. It is a scary thing. I know when we make an event, we have to be very cognizant of that. Right. We had planned on doing a parade and doing a beautiful Hispanic Heritage Month parade. And we had to pull back on that. Right. There was just news about, you know, more funding going to ICE and about the National Guard helping our local ICE agent. And we don't know what's going to happen. And I don't want to put our neighbors at risk.
1: Right.
2: You know, our community at risk. So, we pivot to what can I do that can still celebrate and allow people to not just our Hispanic community celebrate their heritage, but allow the rest of our community to learn about our heritage, to learn about the beautiful things in our community, to see the art, to see the different and taste the different food and to see the different artesanías and tesoros and all of the things, you know, that come with it and help us build bridges, because that's how you build bridges, right? Mm-hmm. Is by learning and talking to each other and understanding each other. And it's a beautiful thing. So we still wanted to do that, but we have to be cognizant of what is going on in our community. And it does affect us every day, unfortunately.
1: It really is too bad. Are you hearing stories? Are you noticing situations where people's fears are being realized? Are we losing our neighbors? Are we losing this rich, you know, cultural diversity?
2: Yeah.
1: To this. Well, either by sorry to interrupt, but either by you know them being forcefully removed or taken, or we just cannot live here. We're going to move back toward where we. Our family.
2: Yeah. And we have had a lot of families that have left. Mm-hmm. And it's very unfortunate because it's, you know, sometimes they have grown children here who are not going to leave. So they're separated. We've had people that left. And then we have seen people go to their immigration hearings and not come out. There haven't been raids as far as we've known, nothing confirmed in our area. But there is, I mean, people are not even going to their court hearings anymore because that was happening, right? People trying to do this the right way. That is said, always do it the right way. Well, they're trying and get detained and taken. And then, you know, so we've done a lot of work with our community to know what their rights are, know if they have to open their door, and also being prepared. And it's unfortunate that you have to talk to a parent about who's going to take your kid if you're taken while you're at work. What's going to happen to your house if you're taken, you know, when you're at the store or when you're getting material for a job site? Where, who's going to take control of your bank account? Who's going to take your house? And then really is, who's going to take care of your kids? Who's going to take care of your parents? Those are the big things. Like, those are the real human things that are, that hurt so much when I see those situations. And we have had those situations or people, you know, for making, you know, simple mistakes, that normally would be, you know, a slap on the wrist for somebody else, now becomes something that separates you from your family. Those kind of things are happening here in our area. Mm-hmm. It is happening. It is not just criminals, right? It is not just the story that is being told. Now you become a criminal for wanting a better life for your family. And I will never be ashamed of my parents for doing that for me. My parents were only able to go to third grade. They risked their lives. They left everyone they knew, their friends, their family, back then without even knowing when they would be able to talk to them again. Because there's no cell phones. There was no phones even where they lived. But to give me a better life.
1: That's our history as a nation. I mean, if I want to wax poetic a little bit. Mm-hmm. But that is exactly the experience of the, aside from folks who were indigenous, that was the experience of the Europeans who came over here, of people who settled. So it feels very, and even more recently, it's feeling very much like World War II, when our Japanese population was incarcerated. They were removed from, given very little warning, removed from their property, removed, you know, and put in concentration camps, some of them, one in Idaho. And so it's very hard to reconcile if you don't live with that. I mean, that fear every day to realize that we're actually back in that space.
2: Yes. I know we somehow refuse to learn from history. I just don't know.
1: Shocking to me.
2: I don't know how we keep doing this, right? Yeah. So check on your neighbors. Check on your Hispanic coworkers. Give them a hug. Let them know you appreciate them. We really do appreciate that more than anything. Step up for them. Mm-hmm. Talk for them. Advocate for them. They would not hesitate to do it for you.
1: Sure. And you don't have to have Hispanic heritage to participate in events. So let's circle back around to where people can get information and how to participate.
2: Yes, you can find information on all of our events and our partner events as well on our social media, on Facebook and Instagram, ID Hispanic Foundation, and on our website, IdahoHispanicFoundation.org. Yes.
1: Wonderful. Well, Mari, thank you so much for joining me and talking about all the things that you're doing and all of the wonderful stuff that's going on and some of the not so wonderful stuff as well. I really appreciate your perspective.
2: Yes. No, thank you for having us. Thank you for having me. And thank you for being willing to learn and to create some of those bridges.
1: Absolutely. Mari Ramos with the Idaho Hispanic Heritage Foundation, thank you again.
2: Thank you.
1: And thanks to all of you for joining us today here on Radio Boise. We'll have another new show next week. In the meantime, I'm going to let you go with a little bit of music. And coming up next, we have folks from Big Tent Radio right after this.

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1: Hey, Big Tent listeners, Charlie here. 80% of our hosts are out of town this week at a conference, which I assure you is less exciting than being here on the radio with you. 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We spoke with Dawn Hall, who's the executive director of IDEAL, the Idaho Education Savings Program that helps Idahoans secure funding for their education through tax advantage savings. We love this conversation with Dawn. It has a lot of helpful info, and we know you will too. And don't worry, we'll be back next week with more public affairs news and analysis. Enjoy.

0: KPDX Studios in Boise, Idaho. This is The Big Tent. I am your host today, Charlie Hunt, and I am so happy to be joined today by two very special guests from IDEAL, the Idaho College Savings Program. We have Don Hall, the executive director of IDEAL, and Goldie Bishop, who is a program manager. Don, Goldie, thanks so much for joining us.
1: Thanks for having us.
2: Yes.
0: So we have so much to talk about with IDEAL, and I know our listeners will be really eager to hear about the program. But first, I thought I'd start with the two of you and maybe your career paths. I connected with you both on LinkedIn earlier today and was overwhelmed by the variety of experience that both of you have here in Idaho. Don, I wonder if I could start with you. What led you to your current position as executive director? Were there some key stops along the way? Could you talk a little bit about your path?
1: Sure. So I grew up in southern Idaho on a farm and graduated from Filer High School, went to a very small school. I was excited to come here to Boise State and got a great education at Boise State. I have 3 degrees from Boise State.
0: Excellent.
1: And right out of school, I had an opportunity to go to work for Governor Phil Batt. And it was a totally transitional experience in my life. He was an incredible leader. And at that time, I just gained a huge passion for public service. And every job that I've done since then has had some degree of public service. And when I saw the IDEAL job come up in July of this year, well, I guess June, I took it in July, I was super excited to see it because I'm really passionate about education, helping Idaho kids go to school, go on to whatever their dreams are, meet their dreams, and just be able to do whatever they want to do.
0: That's hugely important, and I'm looking forward to talking more about the program. How about you, Goldie? If you have, if I'm right, a slightly

0: different path in the marketing world. Did you ever expect to work in this kind of public service role?
1: I did not at all. I didn't see this coming whatsoever. So I came to Boise in 1996. I was recruited by Hewlett-Packard out of college and worked for them for 13 years and did pretty much everything there. And I started as a computer science engineer, and by the time I left, I was doing marketing. And then after that, I took some time off to have my daughter, and then, kind of bounced around a little bit, did some volunteer work as a marketing planner for a local festival, and worked with some startups, had my own startup, and then saw this job posted and thought, hey, we have that for our kid. We'll give it a run. And I've loved it.
0: I'm so glad to hear that. And I mean, you mentioned you have it for your kids, so let's talk about it. The sort of the basics of the program. What is IDEAL, the 529 program? What is it we're talking about here, and how does it work?
2: Perfect. Thank you for that. And we like to say it's IDEAL Idaho's education savings program because it's not just for college.
0: Sure.
2: And I think that's a key element here. But I also tell people it's a lot like a Roth IRA, but for education. And it can be used for K through 12 tuition only. And then at the higher education level, it can be used for 2-year and 4-year colleges. It can be used for apprenticeships, trade school. And in those cases, it can be used for room and board, books, all kinds of other materials that you might need, computers and things. So even if you're lucky enough to get a scholarship or something along those lines, it can fill those gaps that scholarships oftentimes don't pay for. Additionally, in the past few years, they've expanded the program on the federal level so that if you don't use it for any other qualified expense, you can roll it into a Roth IRA, you can switch it to a different beneficiary. And you can also pay off up to $10,000 of a student loan with it. And then I'm going to turn it over to Goldie to say more.
1: The other big misconception about our program is because we're Idaho's 529 is that the money has to be used in Idaho. And that is not true. It can actually be used throughout the country, even at a few international schools. Any schools that are certified by the U.S. Department of Education, you can use the funds at. So
0: that's really important to know. And you know, you mentioned, Dawn, that this doesn't have to be used for sort of a traditional 4-year college. You mentioned apprenticeships, maybe even certain K through 12 expenses. Could you guys talk a little bit about that and maybe why it's important to expand the options for a 529 beyond just traditional kind of 4-year college, even beyond Boise State, which is the best one of all?
2: Absolutely. I think nationally there's recognition of these other pathways into careers. And, not everybody is meant to go on to a 4-year traditional college. There's lots of other pathways. There's wonderful in-demand careers through technical school, through apprenticeships. Goldie, do you have more to say about that?
1: I think the bottom line is we're here to have every kid do what they want to do. And so, for every kid, that's something different. And, for some kids, the traditional 4-year college is just not for them. And
0: Sure.
1: so we do want to be able to support all the kids, not just certain ones.
0: Well, and in Idaho, I mean, we have a, in terms of the geography and where people come from, a very diverse set of experiences that people are, that kids are coming from, right? And so I would think that it would be important to, acknowledge that, someone growing up in Ada County, that that's going to be a different experience than someone maybe growing up in rural eastern North Idaho, and they might have different needs than that, Boise or Meridian student, right?
2: Absolutely. Having grown up on a farm, most of the kids that I went to high school with did not go on to a traditional 4-year college. I did, and I paid for it myself back in those days because in those days you could. But now college has gotten quite a bit more expensive, and trade schools too, you need the help to get it done. And Goldie has a great statistic that I love to have her share about what starting an IDEAL account can do for helping a kid understand that they have the ability to go on.
1: So there was some national research done a few years ago by Washington School in St. Louis, And what they found was that if a child has a college savings account, not just a savings account, but specifically a college savings account, with as little as $25 in it, they're up to 7 times more likely to go on beyond high school and up to 7 times more likely to complete it.
2: And I think what that shows is that somebody believes in them. And from the very beginning, there's a conversation about doing something beyond high school. So I think planting that seed is really important.
0: I mean, especially I would think with, you know, the cost of college having risen considerably, particularly in the past 20 years, that would be incredibly important. We're going to take a short break here, but then we're going to come back. I have lots more questions about the program. I'm sure you have lots more answers. So we'll be back in just a minute with Dawn Hall and Goldie Bishop.
3: Garden City Community Cats Project is a local nonprofit helping to control growing feral cat populations in our community. 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
4: 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More information at sunnyslopewinetrail.com and on their Instagram page.
0: We're here with Dawn Hall, the executive director, and Goldie Bishop, the program manager for IDEAL, the Idaho College Savings Program. We've been talking about what IDEAL can do in terms of helping families, helping kids save for the next stage after high school. So, you know, Goldie, before the break, you mentioned this really incredible stat about just $25 in this account can grow over time. I mean, how much should families or individuals be setting aside here? You know, you mentioned the $25. Is there a minimum amount needed to open an account like this? Or what, for listeners who might be wondering more about sort of the logistics, the kind of monetary logistics about this, what should they know?
1: So you can open an IDEAL account with as little as $25. Okay. And then after that, it's really up to you when and how much you contribute. There's no requirements.
0: Okay.
1: If you'd like to set up something automatic out of your checking or payroll, we do accommodate that, but there's no requirements. So some people do it once a year, maybe when they get an income tax return or a raise. So it really varies.
2: But we do work with a lot of employers across the state to encourage them to offer this as a payroll direct deposit benefit. It helps recruit and retain employees. And statistics show that people who contribute automatically through a payroll deduction tend to save about 75% more than those who do it periodically. However, our main goal is just to have people start thinking about it, start saving. And another aspect of it that we really want to emphasize is that you don't have to be the only contributor. You can ask grandparents, aunts and uncles, and others to gift into the account for your child and grow the account that way. So it's a fantastic way to increase that amount. And we do have some projections on our website, which is idsaves.org, that help you kind of look at the kind of schooling that you're interested in and what that potential cost may be on the time frame that you're looking for it. Me personally, I started accounts for my kiddos when they were born, thought I had plenty of money in them and we were good to go. And I had enough money to go to Boise State in the 1990s when I went. And I was quite surprised at the cost differential from the time I went to where my daughter is a sophomore now in college. And so we had to up our savings quite a bit toward the end. But again, every little bit helps. She also got some scholarships and it was a great way to help her pay for room and board and other things.
1: We always try to, we hear a lot of, oh, I don't want to get started because I can't pay for it. Well, every dollar you save helps and is one less that has to be borrowed in the future.
0: Right.
1: So anything and everything helps, and it does add up over time.
0: Well, it's rolling into more over time, right? Mm-hmm. It's not just sort of socking it away.
1: Yes.
0: It's helping that pot of money grow over time and helping adjust to, you know, I'm, I I'm guessing the cost of college isn't going to go down anytime soon, so I imagine that's helpful for the future.
2: Well, and one of the most important aspects of investing in IDEAL as opposed to a savings account or some other avenue is you get a tax benefit for your contributions. So again, you want to start it as early as you can, but it's never too late because it grows tax-free over time as long as you use the money for a qualified education expense. But also the contributions, you can contribute up to $12,000 a year and get the $12,000 tax benefit. Actually, you can contribute whatever you want, but up to $12,000 yeah. for filing jointly is the tax benefit in Idaho, and $6,000 for those filing singly.
0: Well, and that goes a long way, I would think, on top of the savings you're getting from the account itself. So that's a huge incentive.
2: It's a whole lot better than paying interest on a loan after the fact.
0: Sure is.
1: And just going back to your question about kind of how does it work? Mm-hmm. So it is an investment program, but that shouldn't be intimidating to anybody. Mm-hmm. We make it very easy. It only takes, like I said, 25 minutes and about 10, 15 minutes to get one started. You need whoever's going to own the account, their social security number and the beneficiaries. But after that, you don't have to be an investment wizard either. You know, we use Vanguard funds, but you can just say, hey, I think my loved one's going to need this money about this year. And sure. then Vanguard will take it from there. So it's very simple.
0: Well, and I'm interested in particularly your perspective on this, Goldie, in terms of, you know, we talked about sort of the diverse kinds of backgrounds we're getting from different potential students in Idaho with divergent kinds of career paths, families coming from different situations. I mean, at Boise State, a lot of my students are first-generation college students. We're getting more and more every year, mm-hmm. which is fantastic. But how do you, in trying to sort of spread the word and talk about this a little bit, making sure Idahoans understand that this exists and what it can do for them, how do you approach sort of talking to and you know, making the pitch to different types of folks across the state? I imagine it's sort of, you know, there are different kinds of benefits depending on the situation you're in, right?
1: We always say that, kind of to repeat some of the things we've said before, I mean, I bring up the statistic a lot,
0: yeah.
1: and that surprises people. And actually, some of the most receptive to that are that first generation that are looking to go to school. Mm-hmm. Because they do want to let their loved ones know this is absolutely a possibility for you. And we certainly don't say it's a cure-all.
0: Sure.
1: But it's an important piece, and it at least gets that conversation started, which is one of the most important things to really get a child on the path that they want to go to.
0: I mean, that's a thing, right? I mean, money's tough to talk about sometimes, especially
1: absolutely.
0: In families. It's like the thing that people don't talk about, but especially with a cost like this, it's important to talk about it early, I would think.
1: Absolutely. In fact, a few years ago, Idaho did some research on why aren't our kids going on? You know, it's been this big topic of discussion, and finances were one of the top three reasons. And in digging into that, they found that there were many graduating seniors that had never had the conversation with their parents about how does this get paid for? How much does it cost? And so, you know, undoubtedly, then it does seem overwhelming.
2: Well, and I think one of the things we talk to people about, too, is as your kids grow up, there's certain expenses that go away. You know, when they're potty trained and don't need diapers anymore, put that diaper money into the account. You know, when they aren't going to daycare anymore and you don't have that expense anymore, put that money into the account. So there's different ways. And again, encouraging those loved ones, instead of buying a gift at Christmas that's just going to get tossed in a month or two, you know, have those grandparents put that money into that education account. And then the grandparent, by the way, if they're an Idaho resident, they get the tax deduction as well.
0: That's really, really fascinating. I especially thinking about this some more, especially as we're thinking about this sort of diverse set of Idahoans who might take advantage of this. I mean, I think for a lot of younger people, maybe the financial situation, especially some of these first gen students, maybe they don't have that leg up, or if their parents haven't gone to college, that's not something they've thought about. Do you ever find that some of this is just, you know, sort of convincing young people that, like, this can be a worthwhile investment if you make the investment? I mean, I know that, you know, we've probably all seen the statistics of, like, folks with a college degree make X amount more, right, than folks without a college degree. And like you said, college isn't for everyone. But I would imagine that's part of what sometimes we have to, you know, talk to young people about.
2: Well, and I think in addition to that, talking to them about the flexibility about the program, that it can be used for trade schools or apprenticeships or other things along those lines. And now you can even roll it into a Roth IRA if you don't use it for any of the other qualified expenses. And that's just as of last year. So that has kind of eliminated one of the last kind of hesitations, I think, that some people had, understanding that it's not a use it or lose it. You can still use that money in other ways.
0: Well, we're going to take one more short break here, but then we'll be back with Dawn and Goldie just after this.
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0: We're back on the Big Tent. I'm Charlie Hunt. I'm joined today by Dawn Hall, the executive director, and Goldie Bishop, the program manager for IDEAL, the Idaho College Savings Program. We've been talking about this amazing program for a couple segments now. A couple things I want to dig into just a little bit more before we must let you go. One is, Dawn, you mentioned earlier this concept of employer matching. You know, my read is that an important element of this program is the involvement of employers matching these contributions. What are some of the benefits? You know, I think we can see what the benefits would be for the recipients. What are some benefits to employers who might be considering doing a matching program?
2: Absolutely. So there's two ways that employers can be involved. They can simply offer the payroll direct deposit, which costs them nothing. We'll help them set that up.
0: So it's pre-tax.
2: Easy.
0: It's
2: post-tax.
0: Post-tax.
2: Just
0: okay.
2: to be clear.
0: Okay.
2: No, that's fine. but simple, easy to set up. But then employers can go another step further. And we're one of only a handful of states that actually allows this. Where they can match or contribute. They don't have to necessarily match. They can contribute any amount to an employee's account. And then the employer actually gets a tax credit for that amount, up to $500 per employee. And we have several employers around the state that are actually contributing quite a bit. I think there was over $200,000 of employer money that was put into employees' accounts. And you can imagine how far that goes in terms of employees being loyal to your company, mm-hmm. wanting to stay and work for you, so that retention and also recruiting, it can be a great tool. And employers absolutely rave about their experience. Goldie, do you have more to say about that?
1: Absolutely. A lot of employers get started with the payroll direct deposit because that's a free benefit they can offer, get their toe in the water with us. And it's an education benefit, which is highly sought after. But the ones that have taken a step forward absolutely feel like it's a tremendous investment.
0: I mean, especially I would imagine, you know, especially in a state like Idaho, we've got a lot of people moving here, especially sort of, you know, a lot of young parents maybe starting to think about this. I can certainly imagine, you know, as a young parent sort of going and thinking like, wow, this is a good reason for me to choose to want to work for this employer and take my skills to this workplace.
2: And beyond that, it doesn't even have to be young employees. It can be grandparents, or it can be for the employee themselves to go back and retrain or to pay off their student loans or to do some of these other things. So, you know, it doesn't mean it has to be just a child.
0: Sure.
2: It can be anybody.
0: Well, and I mean, it's like it seems in some ways like any other, you know, employers like to offer benefits and retirement plans and all these kinds of things, you know, health insurance, these other kinds of things. And it's for the purpose of retaining good employees, right? So why, especially with such a central investment that's so central to people's lives like education, you know, why would it be any different for that? So I agree, right. That's super important. So IDEAL started back in 2001. I know you both have not been there since 2001. but, you know, I'm guessing we referenced this a little bit. I'm guessing the landscape for paying for college or other sort of post-high school savings has probably changed a lot in that time. I'm curious about some of the big changes you've noticed from your position, either from inside or outside. You know, either how has paying for college changed or maybe how IDEAL's mission has changed over these past, 25 or 30 years, or since Congress first enacted these programs in the 90s, or what's the same about it, however you want to take that.
1: I think the need for it over time has just become more and more critical. Like Don, I paid my own way through college, but with the cost of college these days, that just really isn't very realistic for these kids. And so that's something that's being addressed, obviously, at the national level, but there's no quick cure.
0: Mm-hmm.
1: But I have been very pleased to see, both at the national level and the state level, that the flexibility with college savings programs has really increased to help accommodate the workforce needs of mm-hmm. trades and vocations and apprenticeships, and be flexible and understand, yes, a lot of kids did get through college, but they took on an enormous amount of debt. And while that isn't the primary focus of this program, it is nice that it can be used to help reduce that student loan burden that they have.
0: Plus, I would imagine, more people are going to college today, right, than ever mm-hmm. before, certainly mm-hmm. more than even in 2001. And so mm-hmm. that's why it's so interesting and I think important that, you have these other avenues, whether it's apprenticeships, whether it's something else or two-year college or whatever fits the needs of individuals or their vocations. So that seems really important as well. So you travel all over the state, I'm sure, talking to consumers, right, employers, talking to potential students, right, about these savings plans. What are either people most surprised to hear about, or are there, Goldie, you mentioned, potential misconceptions about the program,
1: yes,
0: or about IDEAL, or maybe challenges that you tend to need to work through when you're talking to any of these different stakeholders?
2: So I think a few that I hear are, they think it's a use it or lose it.
0: Right.
2: They don't realize they can shift it between different beneficiaries, and they don't understand how flexible the programs are now.
1: Mm-hmm. And in addition, because the money goes in post-tax, it's always your money.
0: Right.
1: So if you do, worst comes to worst and you just pull out the money, you only have to pay taxes and penalties on the growth on your money,
0: right,
1: not on the money that you put in.
0: That's really important to know. And especially, like you said, people's plans change mm-hmm. over time, right? Mm-hmm. If you establish one of these plans and, 5-10 years down the road, your plans change, or the plans for your child or whoever we're talking about change, then that gives you the flexibility. And I would imagine that makes people less sort of cautious about investing in something like this down the road.
2: That's a great point. And I think the other one Goldie mentioned earlier, too, is that it can be used nationwide and even
0: sure.
2: in some foreign areas as well. So that's another sort of misconception. People think mm-hmm. because it's the ideal Idaho
0: right.
2: plan, they have to use it in Idaho, but that's not true.
0: Sure. Okay, so let's say I'm a parent, or I'm a student who wants to establish one of these for myself, or I'm a grandparent, right? How do I get started? First, I want to talk about the employer side as well, but on the consumer side, if I want to establish one of these accounts, what do I do? Where do I start? Especially if this is all new to me.
1: So you can go to our website at idsaves.org, idsaves.org, or we also have an app if you are more likely to do that, that is called ReadySave 529. In either case, you just go on there, right on both. Very clear. It has an enroll now button. And then we actually just released an improved way for you to enroll. And so it's easier than ever. You just, as I mentioned before, you need to know how you're going to fund it, either check or pull from your bank,
0: mm-hmm.
1: That $25 or whatever amount you want to do. You need the social security numbers of the account owner beneficiary.
0: Mm-hmm.
1: And then just indicate to us how you want it invested. And if you're just completely risk averse, there is a Sallie Mae FDIC insured option.
0: Sure.
1: And then you're kind of off and running. So it's pretty easy.
0: And so the person starting the account, as well as the eventual beneficiary, do they both need to be Idaho residents or just the beneficiary, or how does that work?
2: That's a great question. Thank you for asking that. So No, they don't have to be either.
0: Okay.
2: Of course, if you're an Idaho resident and you're the account holder, that is how you get the tax benefit.
0: Sure, of course.
2: Right? But the both the account owner and the beneficiary could live out of state. They both could live in state.
0: Okay.
2: Very flexible that way as well.
0: Great.
1: As long as one of them is an Idaho resident, there's no charge setup fee.
0: Okay.
1: If both are out-of-state residents, there's a $20 one-time fee. So it's pretty minimal.
0: Okay. And so how about what about if I were an employer and I'm hearing this and I'm thinking, wow, I didn't know about Ideal. This sounds like a great benefit I could add for my workforce. How would I go about trying to set up some of the programs you mentioned earlier?
1: So we have a really great guy that we work with named Nick Theros, and he kind of runs that program for us. So we can give you his contact information, mm-hmm. or if you contact us, we can certainly put you in touch with us. But all of that information is also under an employer tab under outreach on our website.
0: Great.
2: And by the way, Nick does regular webinars for the general public, for other people. Sometimes I think he does employer-specific ones, and those are available to sign up on our website as well. So another great resource if you have additional questions or need more information.
0: Great. So that's idsaves.org for IDEAL, the Idaho College Savings Program. I want to thank you, Dawn and Goldie, for joining us and telling us all about it. It sounds like a really amazing program. So thanks so much.
2: Thank you.
1: Yeah, thanks for having us.
0: Have a great week, everyone.
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15: Miyamini Bidzilianshia.
9: From the worlds of politics, arts, and entrepreneurship.
16: Change happens by acting as though the future that you are dreaming of is present now.
9: I'm Laura. And this is Laura Flanders and Friends. Welcome.
17: For as long as we've been living, we've been taught that the police have this power to do what they want and that there's nothing that we can do.
18: He represents all of the names and all of the victims of police violence that never get a platform.
9: It's a theme we return to repeatedly on this program. Which lives and which deaths matter? And how does the way we ask and answer that question affect us, individually and as a society? On June 15th, 2019, in Racine, Wisconsin, 18-year-old Tyrese West was shot to death after being pulled over by a police officer from a nearby area, ostensibly for riding a bicycle with no headlights. The African-American teen died on the same day that his community celebrated Juneteenth, the holiday marking the end of slavery. And perhaps for that very reason, details of his killing were initially withheld from his family and the public and cut from the police report. But West's life and the circumstances of his death did matter, among others, to Racine natives Laura Diane Kesman and William Howell. A year before the police murder of George Floyd focused national attention on systemic police violence, they undertook a multi-year investigation to find out what actually happened to West and to cover the lawsuit that followed his killing. The result is Cycle, a mesmerizing documentary which the directors describe as an invitation to, quote, interrupt the silence that follows so many cases that never go viral. Cases where there is no footage, no public pressure, and no accountability. Check out the trailer, which is getting its broadcast premiere right here for Cycle.
19: Finna do a documentary about my son that was killed.
20: The foundations of our society are deeply racist. The foundations of much of our criminal justice system is deeply racist. The foundations of our policing system, because it reflects that society, because it reflects that criminal justice system, is also deeply racist.
12: Philando, Mike Brown, Sandra, this has been happening to my family.
13: This continues unabated. We're more aware of it, and we're talking about it, but it doesn't change.
14: These things that have happened have always happened.
15: Just you don't see it. It's not captured on video.
21: One seems like a thousand, most of which people will never know the names of. You're living through the nightmare of murder, of really coming face to face with a system that is not only built to destroy you, it destroys you with ease.
22: We've seen the systemic slaying of our people by police for how long?
23: You've been here before!
22: But to have it happen in our backyard and on Juneteenth Day, you just wonder why this case has not been heard by the world.
24: One thing I was always afraid of, what would I do if I ever got that knock at the door? And I got it.
25: There just isn't any of that evidence to say one way or the other what actually transpired in June in 2019.
22: Really pivotal questions were not being answered.
26: We're seeing police are leading that investigation. They say it started because an 18-year-old did not have a light on his bicycle.
23: You can't explain how he got pulled over on a bike and shot twice in the head.
24: First thought in my head was Emmett Till. I want them to see what he did to my son.
23: Look at the pain in the face of the black women out here. They know it could be their son.
27: Lady holding the scale has on a blindfold, so she sees you way before you see any kind of justice.
28: It seems like this is a never-ending cycle.
9: With me now is director Laura Diane Kesman and co-director William Howell. Kesman's an award-winning director and video journalist, a contributor to the Washington Post, among others, and the founder of Lion Art Media. Howell is a cinematographer, editor, and director based in Milwaukee. He was the cinematographer of The Rise and Fall of Cuckoo Cowl and the director of the 2020 film You Don't Know Me. Welcome both to Laura Flanders and Friends, and thank you for your truly powerful and important work. I have to start with you, Laura, and ask you, you know, what brought this story of Tyrese West to your attention? Why focus here? And just how long you have been working on this film?
18: Cycle has been a 6-year journey for both Will and I. That started tragically the night of June 15th in 2019. And I'm originally from Racine, where the story takes place, as is Will. The story was brought to my attention through a friend who then became a producer on the film, who told me the details of what had happened that fateful night, where her and I happened to be in Racine that night, driving past the crime scene, not knowing what had happened. And it was months later, because I live in Milwaukee, Wisconsin, which is only 30 minutes north of Racine. And the news of Tyrese hadn't even reached Milwaukee. And so his name wasn't even familiar to me 3 months after the fact. And at that point, Will had been covering the story solo, just with his camera in Racine, and documenting the devastation to the community at that time.
9: So let me come to you, William. I mean, when did this story begin for you? When did your relationship perhaps with Tyrese begin?
17: Tyrese's father and I, we were like very close friends when we were around that age, you know, in middle school. And so as soon as I seen Tyrese's picture, and what people need to understand is that even though Juneteenth Day is a national holiday now and it's celebrated on the 19th. In Racine, Wisconsin, it was always celebrated on June 15th. And so this incident took place on that very day. And so for all of us, it was just very touching and very tragic. And so for me, like I said, it was just an immediate call to action.
9: And why Cycle? What's the cycle of the title?
17: Well, Cycle came because, of course, Tyrese, he was originally being stopped because he was on a bicycle without a light. And we also wanted to look at the bigger picture, this cycle of police brutality on African-Americans in America that just continues to happen. And to take a smaller story like Tyrese's, because nobody really knows his name, nobody really knows Racine even exists, and to be able to tie it into the bigger picture was very vital for us.
9: Well, you did it brilliantly, and you reveal a lot. Among other things, you reveal who has power in these situations.
14: Most people think that judges are the most powerful actors in the criminal justice system. They are not. The most powerful actors in the criminal justice system are the police and the district attorney. The police craft the narrative that goes to the district attorney's office. They are the fact gatherers.
25: When there's a law enforcement involved shooting, the officer that is involved with the police shooting, their department is not the department that actually does the investigation. But there really isn't any standard protocol.
0: You good?
1: Squad responding. Shut down northbound 13.
0: Yep.
14: They have the discretion to include things in the report or not include things in the report.
9: That was a clip from the film Cycle, the feature documentary. The core of this story, Laura, is that the narrative took so long to emerge and was so clearly defined by the police version. Can you lay out how you came to dig into the facts to figure out what actually happened and how what you discovered did or didn't conform with what the police was saying?
18: Absolutely. Well, first and foremost, there was the community and the family was met with silence from officials in Racine after this happened. There was not even a press conference held to address the community or to even acknowledge Tyrese's death. And that is very critical as we also refer back to the 16 hours that it took the police department to even notify Monique West that her son Tyrese was killed. It took 96 days for the district attorney in Racine to announce her charging decision. And when that day happened, it was covered quite a bit locally in Racine. And there were hundreds of people in the community waiting on the courthouse steps for that announcement. When the district attorney announced that she would not be pressing charges against the officer, which I think, you know, deep down, most people expected that. But it was really what came later, which was the West family filed a civil suit just 2 months after the decision to not charge the officer happened. And so it was at that point that I came on the project. We teamed up with the Wisconsin Center for Investigative Journalism that helped sort of guide the early stage of our investigation. And it was only then that we started, you know, receiving access to documents that previously had not been made public.
17: Racine is very integrated and just we all grow up together, a lot of different nationalities and things like that. And so when we grew up, we never saw the police as a threat, which was to me, I think, was rather shocking. The biggest shock to me was just more of the probably like the political side of the officers and the relationships that have to take place. When something like this happens, and then you have those relationships that kind of muddy the waters.
2: This is Laura Flanders and Friends. Today, Laura is speaking with the producers behind Cycle, a newly released investigative documentary that's breaking the silence around police killings. Director and editor Laura Diane Kesman and co-director William Howell dig deep into the 2019 killing of Tyrese West, an 18-year-old black teenager from Racine, Wisconsin, who was shot and killed after being stopped by a Mount Pleasant police officer for riding a bicycle without headlights. The film not only exposes the truth about what happened that night, but also shines a light on the patterns of violence and impunity that too often go unchallenged. Coming up, we'll hear what their investigation uncovered about another family whose lives were forever changed by that very same officer. You can watch this episode at lauraflanders.org. That's also where we invite you to subscribe to our newsletter, where you'll receive information on all of our web exclusives, including the podcast of the full Uncovered uncut conversation with today's guests. The discussion continues, but first here's Oxygen by Jaleesa, courtesy of Dorado Records.
3: Blind

0: 2019 is when this killing happened, on the night that your town was celebrating the Juneteenth holiday. The killing of George Floyd is the next year. And when we're talking cycles, I think many of us thought that if ever there was going to be a moment where the cycle of the relationship between the police and people of color in this country could be changed, it could be in the wake of that killing, where we learn a lot about the history and the current ubiquity of the violence and the numbers that you're talking about. And we also learned about the reality that officers like Derek Chauvin in the George Floyd case have often histories of violence that they're trailing into their current position. It was the same in the situation that you reported on, Laura. And there's another mother, in addition to Monique, who appears in your film very powerfully. That's Nancy Kowalczyk. Can you talk about her and her experience and why you felt it was so important to include her?
1: Absolutely. So the parallel between Nancy Kowalczyk and Monique West was not an obvious one. Nancy Kowalczyk is the mother of Michael Kowalczyk, who was brutally beaten by the same officer 6 years prior to this officer, Eric Giese, killing Tyrese. Nancy Kowalczyk had approached both the Mount Pleasant and the Racine police chiefs, warning them about Eric Giese specifically, because one thing that is highlighted in the film is how nearly impossible it is to request an officer's disciplinary record. And so in the absence of that being public information, Nancy took it upon herself to warn the community essentially about this officer who they had witnessed, brutally beat their son in front of them with no remorse. And then, you know, and then all of the ensuing charges that happened after that. But essentially she was saying, this officer is going to kill someone someday, at least remove him from having a public facing position.
0: And this was one of the issues that was addressed in that period after the killing of George Floyd. It was one of the reforms that people nationally thought had been put in place. There was a national database for the first time ever, tracking the police behavior and accountability.
2: For as long as we've been living, we've been taught that the police have this power to do what they want and that there's nothing that we can do. And then a lot of these people that you're talking about, they're felons, or they've broken the law before, and so they feel the need to hide away from these injustices. And so a lot of times, like I said, there's no answers. And so for me, that's why cycle is so vital. And what Laura was able to do with this film, and not just telling Tyrese's story, but telling the story of Black America within the confines of his story. Because she's able to tell the story of Monique West, the story of the West children, the story of William. And these are the things that we never see when we hear these names, even when a name becomes famous. And so for me, I think it becomes a guide for people to really actually be able to focus on and to say, like, this is what we need to do in these situations. Because before cycle, we've never had that. And it was the same reason why I told Laura, when we connected, that I would not make this film because it would just be an angry film. And I would be leaving our people with the exact same sentiments that we've always had. And that doesn't cause change. And so, yes, cycle took 6 years to make, but I would rather it take 6 years and last for 60 than to just have a microwavable piece of work that has already been eaten and consumed and nobody cares about.
0: So what changed?
2: We had this mutual friend to kind of just connect us. And then she sent me a link to watch. That was Laura's documentary. And when I saw this work, when I tell you, I knew this was God speaking to me. And so when me and Laura was able to connect and sit in this coffee shop, for me, it was like all of a sudden I was looking at this white woman. And no matter how much I prayed, I never prayed to God to send me a Black man, a Black woman. I probably wouldn't care if she was blue, but it was so shocking to me and just so out, you know, it just wasn't a normal thing. And I would often tell her that, like, this just doesn't feel real to me. because finally it was like somebody who got it, because that was kind of my call to action. You know, even when I was online a lot, I was saying, like, we need good white people. Like, this doesn't work with just us caring. Like, we need good white people who care, who can see from a standpoint of they're not blocked by their anger and their resentment and all of these things that have already taken place. And so even when you have black men who are educated and they are healed per se or whatever, people, like, even you find yourself, you only have a limit of so much that you can take before it takes you to a place of just anger. And so for Laura to be able to step in and constantly see things from just a bigger perspective, a bigger viewpoint, which is what you need sometimes, but to still culturally care, to culturally connect with you and never leave your pain on the table as if it didn't matter.
0: What was your strategy for creating a film that isn't just about anger and loss, but something else that makes people care? And what role did Monique play in that? Was she willing to participate from the get-go?
1: So, I mean, the first time I met Monique, she greeted me with a big hug, as did the entire family. And that relationship would not have been built without the foundation that Will already had made. The trust that they had in Will that extended to the trust that they then showed me, Will, I mean, vouched for me. To your question of like, how do you make the film something that isn't angry, that isn't the intuitive emotional response that so much of us have when in response to when someone is atrociously killed by police and it's documented and you hear about it, and it becomes, you know, an easier, convenient bandwagon to jump on, especially in the social media atmosphere. But when Tyrese was killed, there wasn't any of that, because there wasn't video and there wasn't audio, and he didn't become a hashtag that went viral. And he represents all of the names and all of the victims of police violence that never get a platform. You know, we started this film in 2019, and, you know, it started with the intention of, like, yes, not making an angry film, but it was, we didn't quite know what the film needed to be yet. And then COVID hit, and then Ahmaud Arbery was killed, and then Breonna Taylor was killed, and then George Floyd was killed. And we felt it then that this was something so much bigger than us. In terms of us telling Tyrese's story in that moment, we knew that it was something that was going to evolve into something far beyond our comprehension at that time.
0: What can you tell us about the experience you're having with the film now that it's out there in the world, William?
2: The connection that people feel is just amazing. And the call to action, you know, that's what I see more than anything, that we achieved our goal, that people are not leaving these theaters angry. No, they're leaving there saying, what can we do? What can I do? What can we do together as people to help create this change? And I think for me, like, that's just been the most just heartwarming thing. And the reason why I think that God overall took his time with this project and with us.
0: Laura, I heard a story that there'd been some amazing things coming out of your screenings, none more amazing than the response of new caring for Nancy Kowalczuk's son.
1: Yes, we had a special, like, homecoming premiere in Racine. We were able to host it in the high school theater, you know, in the halls that Tyrese once walked. It was his former high school. And we had over 300 people come and experience the film in the shadow of where the story takes place. And Nancy Kowalczuk was there that day with her family. And there was someone in the audience who connected her with resources for Michael that up to this point, you know, almost 12 years after Michael was originally beaten by Eric Easy, he's been living, you know, in pain and without the resources that he needs for this entire time. And they were able to connect and put him in a group home that is supplying him with all of the care and attention that he needs, which are very specialized now. And Nancy called me in tears, telling me that that Michael is now in this safe place for the first time in 12 years. And that was because of this connection that was made the day of our homecoming screening.
0: I guess I would end by asking you, you've hinted at it. In what ways do you think you've been changed by this experience, William and Laura? William first?
2: Well, for me, when I came into this experience, when I wasn't a filmmaker. I was literally just like this local videographer, and I wanted to make music videos. And through something like this, I've learned to understand just the power in these stories and the power in documentary filmmaking, and just being able to also take this process to be able to learn and understand, you know, the traumas that we deal with just personally as Black men, and just learning to correct my own self and trying to correct another man. Like I said, you just learn to correct yourself. And so I think that's the biggest thing that I've been able to learn through this entire thing, is that there's cycles within all of us. And so when you start to break cycles, like it, you know, you want to make that a habit.
0: Mm-hmm. Wisdom there. Laura, what about you? How were you changed in all this?
1: It really felt in a lot of ways like I was just the vessel that this story had to come through. And in this 6-year journey, it was redefining the way that I listen in how you construct a story and the sanctity of people's truth, and getting it right in a way that resonates universally. And so it has completely redefined the way that I view filmmaking and what I do. And I just hope that the resonation can, or the reverberation can continue far beyond right now.
0: So Laura Diane Kesman and William Howell, thank you so much for being with me. And for Cycle, it's been a pleasure to spend some time with you. Thanks for your work.
2: Thank you.
1: Thank you, Laura.
0: Which deaths matter? Well, let's face it. Had Hurricane Melissa been headed for Washington, D.C., it would have received way more attention than that historic storm received as it devastated parts of Jamaica and Haiti and the Dominican Republic and Cuba. And Melissa's not the only Caribbean catastrophe that is not receiving the attention that it should. What else is going on there just south and east of Melissa's flood path? A catastrophe wrought not by climate, but by our president's own personal actions. That's right. Donald Trump, since September, has ordered attacks on more than 15 vessels in the Caribbean and Eastern Pacific, killing at current count over 60 people. He says they're narco traffickers, but we've seen no evidence, no seized cargo, no arrests. The president's disobeying U.S. law, refusing to address Congress on this question. He's disobeying international law, too. What do we know? Well, we know tens of thousands of troops are massed, and warships and fighter jets and nuclear-capable submarines, and now he's talking about invasion. So, is a hurricane worthy of our attention? Absolutely. Is this nation's next potentially catastrophic foreign intervention worthy of some panic? I'd say yes. But where's the coverage? That's the question. Till the next time, stay kind, stay curious. For Laura Flanders and friends, I'm Laura. 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
5: Today on Making Contact, we're talking parenting. 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This episode is a chat between friends Liz and Maribel about their experiences parenting como Latinas.
6: And all the thoughts, Maribel, on how we grew up and what parts of the Latino upbringing that we had, do we want to make sure we pass on to our kids? 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We're going to talk about it all.
5: In the second half, Liz is going to talk to Leslie Priscilla, a Mexican-American parenting coach whose work centers dismantling colonial structures of oppression, starting at home.
6: That concept of dominance and violence, whether it's verbal or physical, where does that come from?
7: Colonization, girl. Like, it all comes from colonization.
5: This episode is from our friends at Pulso Podcast, bringing Latino voices you aren't hearing in the news and stories you didn't learn in history class. The founder and executive director, Liz Alarcón, starts us off. At the time this recording was made, Liz was pregnant with her first child, Eva.
6: Okay, you all. So during today's episode, we are going to talk about something that is top of mind for both Maribel and myself. Me, as someone who will be having that role in the very near future. Maribel, as someone who is actively having that role. And we're talking about being moms.
8: Yes. And learning to be moms is such a journey, isn't it? I mean, well, I know you're about to be, but I feel like even when you're pregnant, you already know, you're already starting. What have been your latest thoughts on what kind of mom you want to be?
6: Well, I, of course, start with my grandma. You know, as I'm thinking about my own journey, I'm like, what did my grandma do? And then what did my mom do that I love and don't love? And I remember, Maribel, growing up here in South Florida, my grandma, thankfully, was able to spend a lot of time with us. And boy, was her influence felt. I had to iron my T-shirts every day before going to middle and high school. Nada de usar cholas, so flip-flops, like open-toed shoes. Could not leave the house with that on. And of course, no podía faltar my grandmother straightening my very curly hair to go to school, because how could you present yourself in public at 12 years old with your curly natural hair? So those are really strong, vivid memories that I have of how my grandma would just pass on that Venezuelan-ness to me in school.
8: Man, that's interesting, because you mentioned 12, and that's such a key age for me when I moved to the United States. So,
6: wow.
8: Right? We have that coincidence. And I feel like that was such a critical age for me, because it was in that moment of trying to figure out who you are. And moving here at that age, I was obviously very Mexican. But I think that transition really had a big effect on me, because I felt like I had to actually suppress my Latinidad during that time, because I was in school with a bunch of kids who didn't look like me, didn't sound like me. But my parents at home really wanted us to keep our values, or, you know, some of our same traditions and things. So, you know, I had similar things where, like, I would have tortas for lunch. And my friends would be like, what is that on your, what's that bread with green stuff? Because my mom would put avocado in my tortas. Or I would have the scenario where somebody would ask me to sleep over, and my parents would be like, absolutely no. Did you ever have that? Your parents let you go on sleepovers?
6: Oh my gosh, 100%.

0: 100% no was the answer. I can also relate to that of like having that stringent upbringing where it's like a lot of those American traditions of like sleeping over or being at people's houses were a definite no. To be honest, I don't know if I'm going to let my daughter sleep over anywhere.
1: So. I was wondering the same thing because I feel like I've been thinking about that too. Like, do I really want my son sleeping over at some strange person's house? I mean, obviously, it would never be a stranger. But when you're a parent, I think it really does shift that mindset.
0: Yeah, and now you think about it, and there's all these, like, horror stories of what happens after dark, and there's that saying of, like, nada bueno pasa después de las 12, like, nothing good happens after midnight, you know? Like, you start getting into that mindset, and I appreciate all of those moments now of just how different it must have been for our parents to raise us in this context. I can totally see their perspective of this vast, grand, huge like city life, and you have just so little control of how your kids are growing up. I get why it was hard for them to let go, to kind of be a little bit more free. I don't know if you feel the same.
1: I understand some of the reasoning behind their decisions, but I have to say that there are some things from their parenting style that I'm definitely not planning to keep in my style, while there are others that I do want to keep. And I don't know if you've really thought about what you want to keep from your childhood.
0: Ay, so many things, Maribel. Well, my husband and I talk about this a lot. And I think after hopefully doing everything we can to make sure that Eva is a healthy, well-adjusted human being, the second thing that's most important for us is for her to conserve her Latina identity. So I do think about this a lot. And I think about what does it mean for us to do that with now a person who would be second generation American and will be one more generation removed from my husband's Colombian upbringing and my family's Venezuelan heritage. And so one of the things that we have intentionally done to try to keep that culture alive is stay here in Miami. Being in South Florida, it's a majority Latino city. Everyone speaks Spanish before they speak to you in English. Her friends in class will be bilingual. Those are serious considerations that we thought about before planning a family, because we really want to do as much as we can to at least have her grow up in an environment that is doing the most to keep that identity alive. How about you?
1: Oh, my God. Yeah, keeping the identity alive is huge for us. But see, the difference is I married a Black man from Kentucky.
0: So she's bicultural or tricultural, even. Many different mixes of cultures.
1: Yeah, so my son is a variety of cultures. And he is like, that's a struggle for me sometimes because he's learning Spanish. I only speak to him in Spanish. And that was a thing that I said from the get-go. I was like, I will only be speaking to my son or kids, if we have any more, in Spanish. And I've done that. But here's the thing. He will start to reply now that he's starting to say some words. He'll reply in English. So I'll say like, Renzi, ¿qué color es ese? You know, what color is that? And I'll be pointing at morado and he'll say purple.
0: Oh, I feel that, Maribel. That was me. That was me growing up. And I had so many temper tantrums when my parents would force me to speak Spanish. And I always share the story because the reason I'm bilingual fully is because of the tyranny in my home to speak Spanish. And what I would do was get the silent treatment.
1: Oh, no.
0: If I didn't answer them in Spanish. So I would do the same thing as Renzi. I would answer back in English. And if I didn't say the word in Spanish, my parents just would ignore me. I'm not suggesting that you all approach this tactic.
1: I was going to say, that sounds traumatic.
0: It was very harsh. But I totally get the struggle because it's a lot of discipline to be able to make sure to pass on the language. And I know that that's something that we've talked about as well. We also plan to only speak Spanish at home, but we know it's going to be tough because if they're in school speaking English con los amiguitos, they're going to want to speak English as well. So it's tough to deal with that when their life outside of the home is in English.
1: I mean, at least your husband speaks Spanish. Mine doesn't. He says some words. He does try, but he's not fluent and he's definitely not bilingual. So it's hard. And he told me the other day, he was like, why isn't he speaking more Spanish? I said, this is all your fault. OK, let's just get it out in the open. When he grows up and he has to go to spend a semester abroad so that he can really get immersed in the language and actually start to speak the language better, that's going to be on you. It's all you.
0: I love that. Share that responsibility, Maribel. And thankfully, language is not the only way to keep our traditions alive. So I'm curious, what are the things are you doing at home or things that you want to conserve about your Latino identity?
1: We kept both last names. So we gave him two last names is what I mean. So he has both my last name and my husband's last name. And that is super important for me. And it was from the beginning because I made him too.
0: Well, there is another thing we have in common because we gave Eva a short name precisely so that she could have both of our last names. And we plan to hyphenate because I feel the same way as you. I didn't change my last name when we got married, but besides wanting to make sure that both of our last names were included when we named her, another consideration we had with her first name, too, was a name that sounded good in English, good in Spanish, that you can say in both languages. Eva is Eva is Eva. So there's a lot in a name. And I'm glad that we're both thinking about it because it really does matter.
1: Yeah, absolutely. But what about the food? Like, do you think that you'll be serving her the same kind of food that you grew up with? And the same ingredients, or are you going to have like a mixed bag of things?
0: Yeah, food. One of my favorite topics, one of my favorite activities, Maribel, is to eat. I think about food probably 90% of my day. So same here. I think about this a lot. You know, I think we'll definitely have a mix. But I will say that as a person who loves to cook, which I really, really do, I focus the things that I've learned on mastering Venezuelan and Colombian dishes over other cuisines that I might enjoy. So I love Thai food, for example. And instead of maybe focusing on a Thai recipe when I'm, you know, being curious and exploring at home, I'll focus on some of the dishes that my husband's grandmother would make or some dishes that my grandma makes only once a year so that I can pass those dishes on. And because it is really important to me that she craves those foods, you know, and that at home she can associate that we are Colombian and Venezuelan and that our foods matter and you can eat everything from all over the world. But home, we really do want her to associate it with our foods. So I definitely prioritize that. How about you?
1: Yeah, the taste. I think it's so important to allow them to taste those ingredients. He's doing really well. Like I give him frijoles, tortillas, quesadillas, like all of that he will eat. In Mexico, we have a lot of different vegetable dishes. And, you know, it's not all cheese and and sour cream, as some people would think in the U.S. So I think that's also really important is for him to explore the deep culinary roots of our culture. It's not just what's presented in the United States to you. It's actually deeper than that. And there are more complex dishes available to you that are even healthier.
0: Totally, Maribel. Totally, totally. There's just so much to explore within our communities. And that takes me to another dynamic that I want to talk about of things that I know I want to keep, which is being exposed to growing up with extended family. I don't know how that looked like for you when you moved to the U.S., but in my case, I would go to Venezuela every summer until I was 15, spend 4 months there with my aunts and uncles and grandmas by myself. As I mentioned, my grandma would spend quite a bit of time with us, but it was really beautiful to grow up in a village. You know, we often say it takes a village, but it's difficult to recreate that village here in the U.S. And so something that I want to try to replicate as much as possible is for Eva to grow up with other really close relationships that are just not her mom and her dad. And, you know, if we have other kids, her siblings, right? How do you feel about that?
1: I totally agree. It's the same thing. When I grew up in Mexico, we have a huge family. So I spent summers with all my cousins and aunts and uncles. And yeah. I don't want Renzi to grow up without a village. So I'm trying to build a village for him here as well with Latino kids and Latino families and also Black families. Because I, you know, like I mentioned, my kid is Black and he's Mexican as well. So I want him to grow up with both cultures and we're building the village here with the friendships and people who have kids of the similar age and who understand that that's important as well. And I think that's something that's coming back, the village mentality of raising a kid where like your neighbors and your friends, everybody kind of chips in and you get together more often.
0: it's a dance between keeping what we like, keeping the essence of what we like, but transforming it into our new realities and creating our new sense of family where it makes sense for us.
1: The thing is, like you said before, that not everything from our upbringing is wonderful. And we don't necessarily want to keep all of the things. So how do we balance that? And that's the trick. Like, that's going to be the struggle for me. Like, how do I celebrate what I have, what I brought up, what I was brought up in, while being able to get over the traumas, like the things that did not help me be a better person or harm me in some ways, the generational trauma that we built up in our cultures? Because there's so much. Like, can you think of something right now that you're like, I am not bringing that into my child's life?
0: Ooh, well,
1: first, I know I have a few.
0: So much therapy, I will say. So much therapy to process it all. That definitely helps. And yes, absolutely. I mean, my husband and I talk about this all of the time. One of the things that we definitely don't want to pass down is that machismo culture. Sometimes my family will come over and they still cede the head of the table to my husband, who is 40 years younger than them, because he is the man of the house. And I quickly stop that in its tracks. So those are small examples of just that culture of special deference to the father or to the men in the family. We are not passing that down.
1: Raising a son, that's super tricky. Because it is so ingrained in our culture, the machismo, the sexism is so ingrained in our culture that I am like trying very consciously to be like, hey, it's okay to cry. It's okay to be vulnerable. It's okay to like all the colors. I dress my son in all the colors. I don't care. And I've had people say things before, which is insane to me. But I've had people say like, oh, he's a boy, but, you know, he's wearing pink. So, you know, like things like that, I'm trying really hard, but it's so tough because society makes it really hard.
0: Wow, Maribel, te lo creo. Can you think of other fears that you definitely don't want to pass on that you grew up with?
1: I definitely don't want to beat my child. I don't want to bring violence into the home. That's been a huge topic of discussion because here's the thing. For some reason, la palita and all the la chancla, whatever you want to call it, whatever it was at your house, the belt, that was like a cultural pride to some people. And that's how people, you know, grow up to be good humans. No, not in my book. I definitely got the palita and the belt.
0: Me too.
1: And let me tell you, none of that helped me be more respectful towards my parents. Mm-hmm. The only thing it did was drive a wedge between me and my parents.
0: And so fear them.
1: I was afraid of them. I was scared of them. I didn't feel like I could talk to them or even trust them with some of my life issues or questions. And that to me is sad. So yeah, that's definitely something that we are really trying to be conscious about. And I don't want to pass that on.
0: It is sometimes tough to openly talk about these conversations. Even some of my elder family members, or even some of uncles and aunts and people who are closer to my age are kind of resistant to like acknowledging the truth about how we grew up. Lo bueno y lo malo, right? It's not all bad. We have so many beautiful things to celebrate. But I know in my family, it's very triggering and sometimes very tough to air out these grievances even still.
1: Yeah, it's like people want to pretend like certain things didn't happen. I mean, here's the scary part. I've had a lot of conversations with Latina friends in the U.S. of like the creepy uncle, right? Like that creepy family member who like felt them up in some way or did something weird and they never talked about it. And it never really got discussed and never dealt with. That to me is heartbreaking. And it's almost like, oh, yeah, I had one of those. Everybody like seems to share something like that.
0: Hashtag me too in both senses, Maribel. I did too. And that's a me too moment, right? When you think about it, you're so right. So many of us have those experiences. I hadn't even thought of that. But that's where like that lack of transparency. And like if you see something, say something, like you can tell us anything, no matter who it is. I want that confianza, which is my favorite word in Spanish. And for those of you all listening who don't speak Spanish, confianza is this word of like instant trust and comfortability that you feel with someone. That is what I hope that Eva feels in her home always, regardless of who it's about or who it's from, even if it's from us, right? And not all of us grew up with that confianza with our parents or with our family.
1: No. And that's the thing. Like, I didn't have that because I was scared of them. So I didn't feel like I could talk to them about certain things. Boundaries need to be set. But there's a very big difference between boundaries and fear.
0: Yeah.
1: Boundaries are not the same thing as violence. Boundaries are not the same thing as fear. So I feel like people often get that twisted, and especially in our culture. And I don't want to pass that down at all.
0: 100% Maribel. Well, we agree on so many things. I feel so much more at ease knowing that I am not the only one thinking about this, and that there are moms like you who have already been experiencing this in real life as my husband and I think about what our future with Eva is going to look like. And I know so many of the people listening now to this episode can relate, because it's a real tension. It's real what we feel. It's also real that feeling that we have of wanting to honor our culture, our ancestors, our family, the beauty and vibrancy of being Latinos here, there, back home in the US and anywhere. And yes, and, which is my favorite phrase. Like, we can adopt new traditions. We can leave lo que no nos sirve and bring with us what's also useful to make sure that we pass on our culture to our kids, right?
1: Kudos to you for thinking about this ahead of time. But I'm telling you, it is a journey, my friend. We're going to be on this ride forever, Liz. So strap in, girlfriend. I'll be right there with you.
0: I was going to say, but at least we're in it together. And we're going to make it through. We're going to make it through.
2: 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Okay, now back to the show.
3: Welcome back to the show. In this half, Liz talks to Leslie Priscilla, a Mexican-American parenting coach whose practice is rooted in children's rights, social justice, and decolonization as a way of dismantling oppressive practices in families. This conversation took place about 10 months after the one you just heard, and in that time, Liz became a mom to baby Eva. And while that first conversation focused a lot on the joys of Latinidad and cultural traditions that Liz and Maribel want to maintain, Liz and Priscilla tackle another hard part: what it looks like to break generational cycles that didn't serve them growing up. When Priscilla was pregnant with her first child, she knew she wanted to raise her daughter differently from the way she was parented. So she started reading parenting books to come up with a plan. And right away, she noticed something was missing.
4: I had really decided that I wanted to give birth at home. I wanted to breastfeed. I wanted to wear my baby. I wanted to do all these things that, when I was reading about them, I was being told that this was attachment parenting. And all of the people that were writing these books on attachment parenting were white people. There's something missing here. I'm not seeing my culture. Where are my people in these books? And I'm realizing that those two are so far apart, right? The gentle parenting, the intentional connection to kids, seeing children as sovereign, sacred individuals, seems like the right thing. Why does my family not have that? Why is that not something that I experienced as a child? Why is that not something that my primos and primas experience as children? They deserve that too, right? And it was very clear to me when my daughter was born, the moment that she was born, she came out and I looked at her and I immediately had this thought of, this is me. And I deserve this. I deserve to be looked at in this way. I am sacred in this way, you know, and something happens to all of us along the way that makes us forget that.
0: It's really beautiful that you had that moment. And I can, of course, relate, having a 10-month-old baby daughter, right? It's seeing yourself in them, but also that deep insurmountable love that you have for this new being, and yet it's a mirror.
4: Thank you. Yeah, it's a frustrating process though, because as much as I wanted to preserve that idea about my daughter, I still found myself falling into patterns of not treating her in that way, right? And so I still found myself yelling or scaring her in certain ways, right? And so I always say, when we talk about like chancla culture, the chancla is not just the physical, right? Like it's the ways that we're scaring children into submission.
0: I'm so glad that you mentioned that, because one of my questions that's circulating for me as you're talking, Leslie, is where does that come from? That concept of dominance and violence, whether it's verbal or physical, where does that come from?
4: Colonization, girl. Like it all comes from colonization. And I didn't know that. I didn't know that when I first had my daughter. I didn't know that like all of the lack of capacity that our family has to recognize that we never deserved violence, right? That's like the main thing that when I was working with parents too, is like so many of us in this community really, really have internalized this idea that we deserve punishment, that we deserve violence, that we deserve less than that sacredness. When we get exploited, when we get marginalized, it's all on par with this very colonial way of living. Like, oh, you're not going to talk to me that way. You're not going to say no to me. That dominance is very much there. And it comes from having been oppressed for 500 years. But on this land, we have clear evidence that children were seen as sacred, that they were seen as worthy of collaborating with the family, and that those things were robbed from us when the Europeans came onto this land and started looking at us the way that they had looked at children for centuries, as people who did not speak the language, who were savages. So they started treating us the way that they treated children. This actually goes so much deeper than we thought. And so it's more than just undoing the 500 years of colonization. It's, you know, really replacing these systems entirely with our systems of liberation.
0: What role do you think fear also plays in how we're manifesting all of these parenting patterns that we want to do away with?
4: Oh man, fear is like the tool, right? Like if we're talking about colonization, like what is the tool that colonizers use? It's fear, right? It's fear of not surviving. And so there's multiple ways I think that we can acknowledge fear. I think that, you know, I think about, for example, the privileges that I hold as a lighter skinned Latina, and how even for me, like navigating a tantrum, for example, is still challenging. But for a recently migrated Haitian or Dominican Republic, you know, mother who maybe is here undocumented, maybe doesn't necessarily know the laws, that experience somatically, like in the nervous system, for your child to be having a tantrum in a public space is going to generate so much more stress than it would for somebody like me. Like you're afraid of someone looking at you or somebody making it so that your child is separated from you, right? So that experience is so different. And so when we think about fear, like we also have to think about how that's connected to love. It's like, I love you so much that I'm going to threaten to hit you because I don't want you separated from me. And that's what I didn't see in the parenting books, you know? I was like, wait a minute. Like there's something really, really missing. Like we are not acknowledging what would actually make it easier for our communities to parent in these ways is if our needs were met. And so much of the need is not met because we don't feel like we deserve it. We were taught that we deserve violence. We were taught that exploitation is normal. This is just what you do. This is just what you accept. And so this is why moving away from that kind of parenting where you're negating your child's sovereignty is a political act. We knew what we deserved as children. We knew that we deserved better.
0: Well, there's so much to do, but if we do it together, Leslie, I know that we're going to collectively end all of these cycles that are, like you say, hurting our bodies, our minds, but also our spirits.
4: It's probably not something that's going to happen in our lifetime. 500 years of colonization is going to take several generations of undoing. And so I just really want folks to be gentle with themselves so that they can be gentle with their children.
3: That's it for Making Contact today. I'm Amy Gastelum. Thanks for hanging out. Until next time.
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6: Everybody be there. A lot of people have fun, big fun. That was a talk for the whole weekend, all the whole summer. Where did you party? I was partying with Two Hurts, man. Gave a block party, you know, the tennis court disco, a lot of other things.
7: But when the Air Force is giving you gift of music, musicianship must be well used for the good of humanity.

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This is Tennis Court Disco, and I'm your host, Wendy Fox, here with you in September. It's September. I don't know if you're also freaking out about the fact that it's September, but oh my gosh, here we are. I am loving this weather. I parked my car under a tree last night, and then it rained, and it looks just like the sky cried on my car. So I'm going to go to the car wash after this. But it is, I love all this weather. I love that we're going to have some rain for a few days. It's a weird twist on September, isn't it? I mean, this is usually the month where there's like no weather. It's super dry and super warm. Everything is changing. And here we are adapting to it and moving through time and space. I've got a really nice show for you today. It's just kind of, you know, in the ways of a show, a nice, lovely, not contemporary. I've got a couple of new tracks. I've got a new Bonobo. I've got a new Logic 1000 track with Christine and the Queens. A couple of new tracks to bring into your ears today, along with some older songs, like this song we're going to start out with today. This is one of my favorite albums that I bought sort of randomly at a record store day. This is the Robert Glasper Experiment. He collaborated with Kay Trinata on this album called The Art Science Remixes. We're going to start off with No One Like You here on Radio Boise.

0: Orion Sun here on Radio Boise with their 2017 release called Antidote. A sweet little number that I was like, oh, what about this song? And it was pretty good. I don't know. In the ways of finding new songs and bringing new songs to you, it was an impromptu decision. And hopefully I found you in a good space. You're listening to Tennis Court Disco. I'm your host, Wendy, and I am just excited to be with you today. We heard from Kiefer before that with their song It's Okay, Be You. That came off their same-titled album on Stone's Throw back in 2023. And we started off in that block with Robert Glasper Experiment and their song No One Like You. It was featuring Alex Isley, and that was the Catronata remix that came out back in 2018, and it's this big... Well, I have it on an album, a physical vinyl album, and it's this big yellow cover, and it's so good. Also available digitally. We started off at the top of the show with Skeletine, a track also from 2023 that I love called Walking on Your Name, from the incredible album called Under Utopia. I get to be with you till 7. Jason D and Trav G with the Rec Show are up then from 7 to 9, but until then... Stick around, lots more to come, including then starting the next block with a brand new track from Bonobo, which I'm excited to play for you. Stick around.
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0: I have been a big fan of the group called Bonobo for a long time. They've been making great music for years. I started listening to them probably in the early, like, 2010, maybe even earlier than that. And they're still making music. They've just put out a new album, but it is sort of, well, actually, it's not fully released. They're dribbling out, like, all kinds of singles. And this is a new one to play for you off of this album, their newest album that is yet to be released, but coming out soon in totality, called Distanced and Static. And this is a new song from them called Talk to Me. This is Bonobo, I should say. This is Bonobo, Talk to Me, here on Radio Boise.

0: Real People here on Radio Boise with their track Save a Little Love. That was featuring Eric Robertson, a release that they put out back in 2020 on a cool EP called Dancing on the Moon. Lots of good vibes, lots of good energy. And I just really, I really enjoy that track. You're listening to Tennis Court Disco. I'm your host, Wendy, and I'm just bringing a little bit of new and old in that last block. Considering we were at 2020, we're going to go backwards in time a little with Little Dragon, a 2017 release by them called Celebrate. It was featuring Age from one of my favorite albums of theirs called Season High. So good. Before that, Mild Minds and their track Movements, another really sweet song from their album Mood that came out in 2020. And we started off with a brand new track from Bonobo, their song Talk to Me. That came off of a soon-to-be fully released album called Distance and Static. Came out on Stone's Throw, or is coming out on Stone's Throw, and they've just been dribbling out singles, and that was a really nice one. We've heard a few of those over the last weeks, and I'm hopeful to hear more in the coming weeks. I get to be around for some more time till 7, which is going to be great. More new tracks coming up, but until then, some underwriting from our fabulous local underwriters, and I'll be right back.
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0: And to kick off this next block, we're going to start off with Sylvan Esso. This is a track from her 2017 release called Kick, Jump, Twist. And what do you know? 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This is Sylvan Esso, Kick, Jump, Twist, here on Radio Boise.

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From Owyhee Ridge to you, this is KRBX 89.9 FM Caldwell, Boise. Radio, it's a sound salvation. Radio, it's cleaning up the nation.